0: top stories this hour. The USA are taking on Belgium in the World Cup with striker Florian Balogun starting for the co-hosts. Joe Rawson reports from the US.
1: Florian Balogun, the United States top scorer in the tournament, does start for their game against Belgium despite all the controversy. He's available after FIFA suspended a one-match ban following his sending off in their last game. President Donald Trump spoke to Gianni Infantino about it. Belgium aren't happy, but the game is just about to get underway in Seattle.
0: Meanwhile, Cristiano Ronaldo's hopes of winning a World Cup appear to be over. It's after his side were knocked out of the last 16 by Spain in Dallas. Meanwhile, England's Jordan Henderson will miss the rest of the tournament after injuring his wrist while celebrating yesterday's win over Mexico. In other news, a 13-year-old boy died after being seriously injured in a house fire in Blackpool. Police believe it was started after an e-bike exploded. A 19-year-old man remains in a serious condition. Sky is warning of job cuts after announcing its £1.6 billion takeover of ITV's media and entertainment arm. The broadcaster is looking to save £200 million in costs. Arthur Ferry says he can't find the words to describe how he's feeling after booking his place in the Wimbledon quarterfinals. The last Brit left standing in the singles beat Grigor Dimitrov in a tiebreak in a thrilling fifth set on centre court. Ferry says it's a day he'll never forget.
2: Grew up 5 minutes from here, grew up coming to watch matches on this court, and now playing here in front of all you guys, having the support and winning. I mean, yeah, it's unbelievable.
0: But Roger Federer was watching on from the Royal Box as Ferry kept British hopes alive. And EpiPens will be stored in all schools in England from September. Training for teachers in how to use them will also be provided. It comes after campaigning from affected families as well as the National Allergy Strategy Group. From Sky News, I'm Cam Hall.
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17: The top stories this hour. Donald Trump's intervention in the World Cup has been widely condemned across the world. He called FIFA's president to ask for a review once he realised Follerin Balogun would have to serve a one-match ban. Cristiano Ronaldo's hopes of winning a World Cup appear to be over after his side were knocked out of the last 16 by Spain in Dallas. Arsenal's Mikel Merino scored the winner in the 91st minute for the European champions. Speaking ahead of the game, the 41-year-old appeared to say it would be his last time playing at the tournament.
18: What I need to do is to enjoy... You know that this is going to be the very last World Cup. I'm going to enjoy it as much as possible.
17: A 21-year-old man's been charged with murder after another man was stabbed to death in West London. Haroon Hassan, who's 22, was pronounced dead in Hounslow last Tuesday. Ministers are being warned they're mis-selling student loans by freezing the repayment threshold for 3 years. MPs on the Cross-Party Treasury Committee says it's putting an unnecessary burden on younger generations. Inflation means many who took out loans between 2012 and 2023 have seen their debt rise or stay the same. Zach graduated last year.
19: Since making repayments, I've had a minimal impact in reducing how much is left of the loan. Primarily think this is because of how great this interest rate is. It feels like I'm not really moving any of it at all.
17: A government spokesperson says it'll continue to look at making the system fairer. Prince Harry's arrived back in the UK after being told he couldn't stay at Buckingham Palace. Sources say he'd accepted the King's offer too late and was told his presence could compromise his father's constitutional position with a High Court judgment today. And British wildcard Arthur Ferry's booked his place in the Wimbledon quarterfinals. The world's number 114 beat Grigor Dimitrov over five sets on centre court. From Sky News, I'm Cam Hall.
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0: What sort of getting up type are you? 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
10: The top stories this hour. The Football Association's considering whether to appeal England defender Jarrell Kwanzaa's red card during their World Cup victory over Mexico. The Bayer Leverkusen player was sent off for a high challenge during their 3-2 win. It's believed they're looking at options after USA player Folarin Balogun had a red card suspended following an intervention from President Trump. Former FA chief David Bernstein was asked if it sets a dangerous precedent.
11: I doubt this will happen too often, but Absolutely. It's inconsistent. It's a terrible precedent. As I say, it marks FIFA as not being a serious governing body.
10: Well, Cristiano Ronaldo's hopes of winning the World Cup have come to an end after Portugal's late defeat to Spain in their last 16 tie. Mikel Merino's goal sent the European champions into the quarterfinals. A cross-party group of MPs say the three-year threshold freeze for graduates repaying their student loans must be scrapped. The Treasury Committee's warning it amounts to mis-selling the loans. The High Court's due to deliver its ruling on Prince Harry's multi-million pound legal battle against the Daily Mail's publisher. An 11-week trial saw the Duke of Sussex and other high-profile names accuse Associated Newspapers Limited of unlawful news gathering, which it denies. Harry's back in the UK for 5 days, but won't be staying at Buckingham Palace. Sources claim he didn't accept an invitation on time. Emily Nash is Hello Magazine's royal editor.
12: There is a scenario whereby if Harry were to make a big public statement afterwards, depending on the outcome of that ruling, that it would look very difficult for the King were he to then return to Buckingham Palace. And it was Tuesday evening that he had asked to stay.
10: Downing Street says it's expecting constructive conversations about defence with Donald Trump. Sir Keir Starmer's attending the NATO summit in Turkey. And wildcard Arthur Ferry's booked his place in the quarterfinals at Wimbledon. He beats Grigor Dimitrov over five sets on centre court. From Sky News, I'm Cam Hall.
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0: 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I'm Tony Minvielle, and weekday afternoons from 2pm is when I bring you just the right selection of music for your afternoon so you won't feel sleepy or stressy. 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
15: The top stories this hour. All three co-hosts are out of the World Cup after the USA's defeat to Belgium. President Trump dominated the coverage before the game. Joe Rawson reports from the US.
16: Some will say it's a win for football after the Florian Balogun saga that saw his one-game ban suspended by FIFA after a conversation between President Trump and Gianni Infantino. His impact on the match was minimal, though. Belgium too good and comfortable in a 4-1 victory over the USA in Seattle. They'll face Spain in the last eight. Mikel Merino's late goal saw them beat Portugal 1-0 in Cristiano Ronaldo's last ever World Cup appearance.
15: Ministers are being warned they're mis-selling student loans by freezing the repayment threshold for 3 years. MPs on the Treasury Committee say it's putting an unnecessary burden on younger generations. The Duke of Sussex will find out today if he's won a High Court case against the Daily Mail's publisher. The 11-week trial also heard claims from other celebs against Associated Newspapers Limited. They deny the allegations. The massive funeral procession for Iran's former supreme leader will move from the capital to other cities in Iran. Ayatollah Ali Khamenei and four members of his family were killed at the start of the war in February. British wildcard Arthur Ferry booked his place in the quarterfinals at Wimbledon after winning a thriller against Grigor Dimitrov. The 23-year-old beat the Bulgarian in a final set tiebreak on centre court. Roger Federer was a special guest in the Royal Box. Ferry says he couldn't believe the 20-time Grand Slam winner was watching.
17: I saw Roger was in the royal box. I didn't know he was coming. I sent a message to my team saying, yeah, look, like Roger's in the box. I'm pretty tight, and incredible to be in that position where one of the greatest of all times is watching you.
15: And parts of the UK are entering a third heat wave in as many months. Southern England could see highs of around 32 degrees Celsius today. From Sky News, I'm Cam Hall.
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12: The top stories this hour. All three co-hosts are out of the World Cup after the USA were hammered 4-1 by Belgium in the last 16. Fulham Balogun failed to score in Seattle after his one-match ban for an earlier red card was suspended following an intervention by President Trump. The Football Association's understood to be considering appealing against England defender Gerald Quansah's sending off against Mexico. Former FA chief David Bernstein's been asked if it sets a dangerous precedent.
13: I doubt this will happen too often, but absolutely. It's inconsistent. It's a terrible precedent. As I say, it marks FIFA as not being a serious governing body.
12: But Belgium will face Spain, who defeated Portugal 1-0 in the quarterfinals. The Britain's watchdog insists it will closely monitor around 6,000 criminals who will be freed early in September to reduce overcrowding in jails in England and Wales. Reports suggest killers and rapists could be among them. A cross-party group of MPs say the three-year threshold freeze for graduates repaying their student loans must be scrapped. The Treasury committees warned the current policy covering plans taken out between 2012 and 2023 puts an unfair burden on younger generations. Chair Dame Meg Hillier fears it amounts to mis-selling the loans.
14: 17 and 18-year-olds mostly were taking out these loans. They were told that they were equivalent to things like a mobile phone contract and weren't told clearly that government could change the terms of the contract. And then actually governments over time have changed that repayment threshold.
12: Well, the government says it will continue to look at making the system fairer. A 13-year-old boy's died after a house fire in Blackpool last week. It's believed the blaze started when an e-bike charger burst into flames. The Duke of Sussex will find out today if he's won a High Court case against the Daily Mail's publisher. Associated Newspapers Limited denies unlawful information gathering. And Arthur Ferry's kept British hopes alive at Wimbledon. He beat Grigor Dimitrov in a five-set thriller to book his place in the quarterfinals. From Sky News, I'm Cam Hall.
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15: Top stories this hour. All three co-hosts are out of the World Cup now after the USA's defeat to Belgium. President Trump dominated the coverage before the game. Joe Rawson reports from the US.
16: Some will say it's a win for football after the Balogun saga that saw his one-game ban suspended by FIFA after a conversation between President Trump and Gianni Infantino. His impact on the match was minimal, though. Belgium too good and comfortable in a 4-1 victory over the USA in Seattle. They'll face Spain in the last eight. Mikel Merino's late goal saw them beat Portugal 1-0 in Cristiano Ronaldo's last ever World Cup appearance.
15: Back here, ministers are being warned they're mis-selling student loans by freezing the repayment threshold for 3 years. MPs on the cross-party Treasury Committee say it's putting an unnecessary burden on younger generations. Inflation means many who took out loans between 2012 and 2023 have seen their debt rise or stay the same. Zach graduated last year.
17: Since making repayments, I've had a minimal impact in reducing how much is left of the loan. Primarily think this is because of how great this interest rate is. It feels like I'm not really moving any of it at all.
15: A government spokesperson says it'll continue to look at making the system fairer. Amber heat health alerts have been issued from tomorrow morning for southern England and the Midlands. The UK has entered its third heat wave this year, with temperatures predicted to climb to 35 degrees Celsius in some parts later later this week. Prince Harry is back in the UK. A judgment is due today in his legal claim against the publisher of the Daily Mail. Associated Newspapers Limited denies unlawful information gathering. And keeping British hopes alive at Wimbledon, wildcard Arthur Ferry has booked his place in the quarterfinals. The 23-year-old becomes just the sixth British male player in the Open era to make the last eight at the All England Club. Warm and sunny for much of the UK, with some showers in the north and highs at around 33 degrees Celsius. That's the latest. I'm Becky Cahill.
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0: In the Park for this morning, coming to an end with that Sicilienne by Maria Teresa von Paradis, and played by Lynn Harrell, cello, Bruno Canino, piano. Back in the park tomorrow morning, the music and the bird song here, 7 days a week from 5 a.m. on Magic Classical.
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9: The top story is this hour. A controversial red card reprieve after President Trump's intervention has ended in a huge World Cup anti-climax for the USA. Striker Follorin Balogun started for the United States, who were crushed 4-1 by Belgium. It means all the co-hosts have now been dumped out of the tournament. These American fans in Seattle are hugely disappointed.
10: Belgium showed up. They played a better game plan than we did. We didn't have our flow. It just hurt.
11: We had an awesome tournament today. We just did not bring it.
12: It was just bad. I mean, no effort. We didn't have anything.
13: I would have expected a closer game because the US team has developed so much.
9: Belgium will come up against Spain in the quarterfinals, who beat Portugal 1-0 last night. A cross-party group of MPs said 3-year threshold freeze for graduates repaying their student loans must be scrapped. The Treasury Committee is warning the current policy, covering plans taken out between 2012 and 2023, puts an unfair burden on younger generations. Chair Dame Meg Hillier fears it amounts to mis-selling the loans.
14: These 17 and 18-year-olds mostly were taking out these loans. They were told that they were equivalent to things like a mobile phone contract, and weren't told clearly that government could change the terms of the contract. And then actually governments over time have changed that repayment threshold.
9: The government says it will continue to look at making the system fairer. The High Court is due to deliver its ruling on Prince Harry's legal battle against the Daily Mail's publisher. He's accusing Associated Newspapers Limited of unlawful information gathering, which it denies. The prisons watchdog says it'll keep a close eye on criminals freed early under a government scheme over fears killers and sex offenders could be among them. From September, up to 6,000 prisoners will be released from jails in England and Wales in a bid to tackle overcrowding. And British hopes have been kept alive at Wimbledon after Arthur Ferry booked his place in the quarterfinals. The 23-year-old's just the 6th British male player in the Open era to make the last 8 at the All England Club. Warm and sunny for much of the UK, with some showers in the north and highs at around 33 degrees Celsius. That's the latest. I'm Becky Cahill.
0: Good morning. A quotation for the day. Poet John Leonard, born this day in 1965. In the cellars of the night, when the mind starts moving around old trunks of bad times, the pain of this and the shame of that, the memory of a small boldness is a hand to hold.
8: Charles Nome
1: on Magic Classical.

Mozart, for starters. Today, Rondo alla Turca, Sonata No. 11, with Alicia de la Rocha at the piano. And it is 7 minutes past seven. It is Tuesday, the 7th of July, morning. You're very welcome. Charles with you, live and direct from an already warm and pretty sunny Magic Classical East Midlands. Not cloudless, mind you. Quite a few grey clouds, but it's unmistakably warm. You are very welcome anyway. Very glad of your company at this early stage of proceedings. We'll have questions of the day, as usual, about 7:30 and 8:30. Screen time after 9. And lots of sporting action, of course. With all this coverage of the USA being defeated in the match in the international competition, I think there's a point of detail that's been missed, which is that there's still time for President Trump to ring up the head of the organisation and point out that the scoreboard in that match against Belgium looked very suspect. And in fact, as an expert on these things, they probably put the two team names the wrong way round. So in fact, it's a 4-1 victory for the US. That's it, isn't it? You heard it here first.

See the spinning bow tie. Boston Pops Orchestra, John Williams conducting. There's no business like show business. Great, with the papers this morning, what's going on? There's a lot this morning about President Trump's intervention in the World Cup. The Guardian says he admitted asking the FIFA president to review the red card given to an American player. Bend it like Trump, says the Mail headline. It says football's in crisis after FIFA reversed the suspension of the red-carded player, with global astonishment being expressed. A different front page for the Mail in Scotland. It leads with proposals for a new mansion tax, which critics claim could damage Scotland's entire property market. Back on the football, a global outcry, says the Eye. Representing European football, UEFA says the integrity of the game is at stake. Trump says he understands sports really well and the original incident wasn't a foul. Mirror headline, foul, as it reports the Belgian foreign minister calling the intervention a violation of the most basic rules of sport. In other news, the Times leads with the news that more than 100,000 people with ADHD are being paid disability benefits without any requirement to look for work. It's a rise of 40% since Labour came to power. The rise driven, it says, by a surge in young claimants aged 16 to 24. In the Financial Times, Ukraine's President Zelensky hailing advances in air power and saying the fight against Russia has become a decisive battle in the sky. Ukraine's ability to produce and deploy long-range drones has transformed the conflict, he says. In The Telegraph, how the King refused a last-minute request from Prince Harry to stay at Buckingham Palace. It says he lost patience with his son's indecision. The Duke of Sussex landed in the UK last night. He is due in the High Court today to hear the ruling on his privacy claims. Harry turned away from the palace, says The Express, following a chaotic war of words between his spokesman and royal aides.

tested beyond endurance. Those stories and others waiting in the papers today. And now to the garden, before it gets too hot. The country gardens of Percy Grainger.

0: Country Gardens of Percy Grainger, City of Birmingham Symphony Orchestra, conducted there by Simon Rattle. Morning, Mike in Wales. Thank you for the update. The builders did turn up eventually. Mike's got works going on. And the brickies were definitely going to be there by 7:30 yesterday morning. No problem at all. There by 7:30, mate. Finally arrived. Oh, 10:30. All right, so before lunchtime then. Yeah, very good. Neighbours keeping you updated on that. Marvellous, nice to be kept in the picture. And morning, Graham of the tropics, but not in the tropics at the moment, in Chicago. And thank you for sharing a picture of the amazing outfit chosen by the Irish conductor of the 4th of July concert in Grant Park. This is Christopher Bell, who conducts this concert every year and always tries to outdo himself. This time he went completely over the top. He has worn, it's a sort of stars and stripes outfit, and then the stripes are on the legs, and the big star is covering all of his body. He's completely enveloped in this thing. And Graham says he was only able to wear this for the first number, as he could barely hear inside it. Well, it's only a slight impediment for the conductor, isn't it? Can't hear the band. What? Have they started? Marvellous. As you know, says Graham, I always take interest in the percussionists. I look forward to more percussion at the next concert when the Third Coast Percussion will perform with the orchestra. May your triangle always be on the beat. And yours too, Ting. Question of the day, Mark 1, will be on the way after some Tchaikovsky. Coming up next.
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7: A 50-minute travel time this morning as anti-clockwise on the M25. Repair works have closed three lanes between Junction 26 Waltham Abbey and 25 for Enfield, and it's queuing into London on the M11. An accident partially blocking the carriage road in Junction 5 for Loughton and the North Circular at Junction 4. Lengthy delays heading towards London on the A2 in Kent, a breakdown partially blocking the carriage road at the Ebbsfleet turn-off, and problems in Monmouthshire, traffic heading out of Chepstow. The A48 is blocked due to an accident around the High Beach roundabout.
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The Polonaise from Tchaikovsky's Eugen Onegin, and that was played by the Berlin Philharmonic, Seiji Ozawa conducting. Time for question of the day, Mark 1. Oh, it's a football question. Oh, gosh. The offside rule, is it? No, it isn't. Can you name a football team in the UK whose name begins with five consonants in a row? Can you name a football team in the UK whose name begins with five consonants in a row? Well, can you? 61054, the text number. Just make Charles the first word. That way it comes fluttering into my inbox. By email, it's charles@magic.co.uk. Usual rules of engagement apply. No answer is too daft. All prizes are completely and utterly imaginary. Football team in the UK whose name begins with five consonants in a row. Well, we'll see this side of 8 o'clock.

The great Nicola Benedetti with the Bournemouth Symphony Orchestra and a romance from The Gadfly, music by Dmitri Shostakovich. 7:30 headlines this morning. The USA are the final co-hosts to be dumped out of the World Cup following a crushing 4-1 defeat by Belgium. The European side will go into the quarterfinals to face Spain, who laboured to a 1-0 win against Portugal. The prison's watchdog says it'll be keeping a close eye on criminals freed early under a government scheme. There are concerns rapists could be among those let out in England and Wales from September. Prince Harry's years-long battle with the British press will reach its conclusion today. The High Court is due to rule on his privacy case against the publisher of the Daily Mail. The Duke of Sussex is back in the UK with in some confusion at the moment about where he's staying. And hopes of British success at Wimbledon march on in the form of wildcard Arthur Ferry, who's beaten Grigor Dimitrov in a five-set thriller on centre court to reach the quarterfinals. We watched that match last night. We liked Arthur Ferry. We liked the cut of his jib. He went for it. How they managed to play, it always baffles me, how they managed to play for so long without keeling over, frankly. I mean, I wouldn't last 5 minutes out there, but pushing towards 4 hours, that was. Weather, Scotland and the north of England having a lot of cloud this morning and rain along the west coast. But again, today, the further south you go, the more sunshine there is. Top temperatures 20 in the north, 31 in the southeast. Question of the day, Mark 1 today. Can you name a football team in the UK whose name begins with 5 consonants in a row? So no intervening vowels there, just 5 consonants in a row. Ooh, what could it be? 61054, the text number. Just make Charles the first word, or email charles@magic.co.uk. Sort it out before 8. Now, fine bit of Bach. This is the first movement of his first keyboard concerto. And at the piano is Angela Hewitt.

0: The Australian Chamber Orchestra with piano soloist Angela Hewitt and Bach's Keyboard Concerto No. 1, the first movement. Now, 7th of July, and that is a very important date not forgotten, by Anthony Elderly Earl of Wickham, who reports, 42 years ago, Lady Wickham and I were married. She who must be obeyed is still putting up with me, and there is thankfully no sign of parole or red cards being rescinded. Pauline is my rock, and I'm only too happy to continue to make her morning tea, and on this occasion, prepare a special breakfast of kedgeree and plover's eggs. Ooh! Now that's... Ooh, yes. Pauline, he's definitely a keeper. Kedgeree, I mean, a nicely made kedgeree is a thing of joy. It's a bit of a faff to make as well, so, yeah, top marks for effort. Well done. And happy anniversary. 42 years. That's quite the sentence. I mean, the blessing. Fantastic. Enjoy. Congratulations, Anthony and Pauline. We'll have some Saint-Saëns for you very shortly.
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with cellist Maja Bogdanovic, the Carnival of the Animals of Saint-Saëns. That was the Swan. Morning, the Batty Blackbird of Berkshire, who emails to say, title, How to Give Your Wife Apoplexy. The other day, my husband's vehicle had to go in for service and the MOT. All well in the morning, he drove it to the service centre. I followed, picked him up. In the afternoon, as we were preparing to leave the house to collect the vehicle, himself couldn't find his phone. And after a few minutes of hunting and ringing his number, it was located, and off we went with him driving. As we were going to be swapping over at the garage with me then driving that car, I made sure I'd put my phone on the floor next to the central console so I knew where it was when I wanted to stop at the shops on the way home. It was a quick changeover as the forecourt was busy with a horse box trying to manoeuvre, so I hopped out the passenger side, he got in the driver's side, he went into the office, I got in and drove off. All good. Stopping at the shops, I went to retrieve my phone. No sign of it. Searched all around the car, panic rising. I asked a very nice lady if she'd call my number in case the phone was stuck somewhere, but there was no ringing to be heard. I pictured the phone having fallen out and been run over by the horse box. The nice lady then let me phone himself to see if by any chance it was intact and he'd picked it up. Sigh of relief, he had. He had it, but it turned out that he had had it all along, as not content with having his own phone in his pocket, he'd picked up mine from the footwell, thinking it was his. To be fair, our phones have very similar cases, as a relative is a leather worker and made us both a case in the same colour. But it was a good job my stop at the shops was to go to the pharmacy, as I was in need of having my blood pressure checked by that point. But at least, a happy ending. Indeed, amen to that. It's a terrible moment, though, isn't it? Do you ever get that scary moment where you think you've lost your phone and then you realise you're actually talking on it and it's in your hand?

The Tango in D by Isaac Albéniz, played by LSU Bax. Let's just sort out question of the day, Mark 1. Can you name a football team in the UK whose name begins with five consonants in a row? Of course you can. Good morrow. Much cooler here in Manchester today, says Victoria. Expecting a dry and very pleasant 20 degrees, which will be perfect. Thought and thought about this. Suddenly Crystal Palace popped into my head. I'm not a footballer at all, but enjoying England's success and so delighted to see Ferry following suit. We were at the Wimbledon match last year when Dimitrov was injured, so we wanted them both to win. I know, life's unfair like that, isn't it? Have a good day, Victoria. Les from Cullen is still dodging the authorities in Aberdeen. Tell them nout. Oh, no, no, we haven't seen you. No, I know nothing. Crystal Palace, you say? Hmm. Morning from a warm but cloudy West Wales, says West Wales Gordon. With a quick list of the football teams I know, I've come up with Crystal Palace. Off now to impart some of my knowledge to the next generation of anaesthetists. I may need them in the future. Well, indeed, I hope your session is as pain-free as it should be if it's the anaesthetist. I hate football, says Valerie in southeast London. My initial thought was that it might begin with Saint, leaving the name beginning with just three letters, but not knowing all the team names, I thought maybe St. Christopher's, which is the name of the first hospice in the UK and possibly in the world. Started by Dame Cicely Saunders. Then, light bulb moment, Crystal Palace came to me, not least because I'm a Methodist in the Blackheath and Crystal Palace circuit. Thank you, Valerie. Nick's in New Mills says wanted to be creative with the word palace given today's news, but couldn't manage anything pithy. Ah, well, all will become crystal clear, I'm sure. And so it does. I just happened to be on the computer at the same time this was asked, says Brian. I can't believe it, but the letter Y just popped into my head immediately, and then Crystal Palace appeared from nowhere. I quickly felt my pulse, and yes, I'm awake, but not looking forward to another heat wave coming, because as you get older, coping with heat becomes harder. Brian from Lancashire, good luck. We're all counting on you. And so we are on with John in sunny Croydon, who says, had to consult my crystal ball for this one, but came up empty. Yes and no, but yes. And congratulations to you if you went for Crystal Palace, because that is not only correct, but it's what it says here on the sheet of power, which, after all, is what counts. Crystal Palace. Question of the day, Mark 2, coming as we get closer to 8:30. Now, try this for absolute gloriousness. The music of Rachel Fuller from her Animal Requiem, Sanctus.

0: I really hope you find that as invigorating and uplifting as I do. And it turned up really loud in here. The Sanctus from the Animal Requiem of Rachel Fuller. If you are with us on Premium between now and the news update, Alison Balsam is going to play her trumpet for your entertainment and diversion. Other side of the news, our journey continues with Ralph Vaughan Williams.
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13: Top stories this hour. All three co-hosts are out of the World Cup now after the USA's defeat to Belgium. President Trump dominated the coverage before the game. Joe Rawson reports from the US.
14: Some will say it's a win for football after the Balogun saga that saw his one-game ban suspended by FIFA after a conversation between President Trump and Gianni Infantino. His impact on the match was minimal, though. Belgium too good and comfortable in a 4-1 victory over the USA in Seattle. They'll face Spain in the last eight. Mikel Merino's late goal saw them beat Portugal 1-0 in Cristiano Ronaldo's last ever World Cup appearance.
13: Back here, ministers are being warned they're mis-selling student loans by freezing the repayment threshold for 3 years. MPs on the cross-party Treasury Committee say it's putting an unnecessary burden on younger generations. Inflation means many who took out loans between 2012 and 2023 have seen their debt rise or stay the same. Zach graduated last year.
15: Since making repayments, I've had a minimal impact in reducing how much is left of the loan. Primarily think this is because of how great this interest rate is. It feels like I'm not really moving any of it at all.
13: A government spokesperson says it'll continue to look at making the system fairer. Amber heat health alerts have been issued from tomorrow morning for southern England and the Midlands. The UK has entered its third heat wave this year, with temperatures predicted to climb to 35 degrees Celsius in some parts later this week. Prince Harry is back in the UK. A judgment is due today in his legal claim against the publisher of the Daily Mail. Associated Newspapers Limited denies unlawful information gathering. And keeping British hopes alive at Wimbledon, wildcard Arthur Ferry has booked his place in the quarterfinals. The 23-year-old becomes just the sixth British male player in the Open era to make the last eight at the All England Club.
16: Warmer and sunny for much of the UK, with some showers in the north and highs at around 33 degrees Celsius. That's the latest. I'm Becky Cahill.
0: Sorry, for a moment I thought you said 33. Good morning. A quotation for the day. The composer Gustav Mahler, born on this day in 1960. If a composer could say what he had to say in words, he would not bother trying to say it in music.
12: Charles Noe on Magic Classical.

Andrew Mann's conducting the Royal Liverpool Philharmonic with Ralph Vaughan Williams' Fantasia on Greensleeves. 9 minutes past eight, and you are very welcome to Magic Classical Breakfast on this Tuesday, the 7th of July. Morning. Charles with you, live from a currently quite grey and cloudy, but warm, Magic Classical East Midlands. Now, we had question of the day, Mark 1, earlier on, inviting you to name a football team in the UK whose name begins with five consonants in a row. Crystal Palace was the answer on the sheet of power. Hang on, says Grump Along. I'm afraid VAR has recommended a red card in this instance. Oh dear, do we need to call a friend? It's not the VAR we have to worry about now, it's the TAR, is it, the Trump assistant referee? The letter Y only functions as a consonant at the beginning of a word, otherwise it's a vowel. Oh, you reckon? So Cumbran Town is my entry. It's a goal. Well done, Grumpler. Thank you. Yeah, we are one. Cumbran Town, yes. Interesting. Elsewhere, Andrew's in beautiful North Wales and said, did nobody say Blythe Spartans? No, they didn't. Wife Sue came up with it almost immediately. Well done you for putting Blythe Spartans on the map just when they required to be put on the map. Now, just before the news there, I was playing the Sanctus from the Animal Requiem of Rachel Fuller. Here's another Sanctus from a Requiem, completely different kettle of fish, this one, though, from John Rutter's Requiem.

0: Choir of Clare College, Cambridge and the City of London Sinfonia. The Sanctus from the Requiem by John Ratter. Goodness me, says Black Rod Brian. Gustav Mahler, born this day in 1960. That means I'm older than him. I didn't say that, did I? Says here was born this day in 1860. Did I? Oh no, I'm filled with doubt now. Anyway, morning to you, Black Rod Brian. And Sarah of the Fine City, inspired by the Batty Blackbird of Berkshire and her story of car servicing and the phone being in the wrong pocket. First, I thought, oh, poor thing, I bet he picked up the phone. Then I thought, well, at least I don't have a man around to do that. You see, I was traded in many years ago for a younger model, and whilst my life is largely happy and fulfilled, there are moments when I would rather fancy someone to bring tea in the morning. But hey-ho! The Batty Blackbird reminded me to count my blessings. Happy Tuesday, says Sarah of the Fine City, and the very same to you. Tuesday this morning, well, it is Tuesday, it brings us Tim Smith after 10.
1: And a special guest in the form of acclaimed pianist Sir Stephen Hough. He'll tell us about his brand new album of miniature masterpieces, Piano Postcards, the magic classical album of the week.
0: Yeah, very good it is too. Hear more about that later. And before Tim time, from 9...
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0: What might we enjoy today, do you think?

just a little sample of goodies coming up in the Screen Time Collection after 9 this morning. Now, something grand to sink into, the Violin Concerto of Mendelssohn, third movement, with the London Symphony Orchestra, Andre Previn waving at them, telling them when to go, and starring violinist Itzhak Perlman.

0: It's just a bit good, that. It's Itzhak Perlman with the London Symphony Orchestra playing Mendelssohn's third movement of his Violin Concerto. Morning, Kat, who says, greetings from a fellow East Midlander. Very nice to have you aboard, Kat. Just wanted to say there's no need to listen in through my smart speaker today. Oh, right, OK, we won't listen. I was waxing lyrical about how much I enjoy listening to you and Magic Classical to my mum yesterday morning. We discussed that she loved the film scores by Maurice Jarre. Less than 5 minutes later, you played Lara's theme. Well, you know, we aim to please. Hoping you'll give me a mention today and wish me happy birthday. I certainly do. Of course, we knew in advance that it was your birthday because the smart speaker is listening and passing everything on. Have a great day, Kat. Question of the day, Mark 2, coming up after a fine film theme from John Williams. Next.
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9: Severe delays of an hour and 20 minutes as you'd anti-clockwise on the M25 this morning from Junction 28 for Brentwood towards repair works closing three lanes just prior to Junction 25 for Enfield. And Lonkies in Hertfordshire as you'd south on the A1, that's been closed because of an accident between Junction 9 for Letchworth and 8 for Stevenage. Long delays southbound on the M6 in Warwickshire from Corley Services down towards an accident closing lane 1 just after Coventry at Junction 3. And Anchors in Cheshire as you'd east on the M62, an accident partially blocking the carriageway just after Junction 11 for Birchwood.
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Well, I reckon that's one of the all-time great movie themes. John Williams' music for Superman. Time for question of the day, Mark 2. Mark 1, the answer was Crystal Palace, though other possibilities, including the Blythe Spartans, were certainly entertained. Question of the day, Mark 2, from the Magic Town Riddler, always a source of wisdom. Take away my first letter, then my second letter, and I'm unchanged. Then take away all my letters, and still I remain the same. What am I? Okay, the Magic Town Riddler asks, take away my first letter, then my second letter, and I'm unchanged. Then take away all my letters, and still I remain the same. What am I? As ever, rules of engagement are, no answer too daft, all prizes imaginary, and go for it. Quite a simple set of rules, really. 61054, the text number, make Charles your first word, or email charles@magic.co.uk.

The Prince of Denmark's March, the music of Jeremiah Clark, and played by trumpeter Tina Ting Helset, and a restrained mad organist performance from Kari Nordzoga. 8:32 headlines this morning. Belgium have knocked co-hosts USA out of the World Cup, saying Donald Trump's intervention over Folarin Balogun's suspension inspired them to win. The president had contacted FIFA to review the red card, but it made no difference as the Americans lost 4-1 in Seattle. Belgium now face Spain in the quarterfinals. Prince Harry is in the UK, but not staying at Buckingham Palace. His privacy case with the publisher of the Daily Mail is due to come to an end. Associated Newspapers Limited denies unlawful information gathering. There are concerns a scheme to ease overcrowding in prisons could see dangerous criminals, including rapists and killers, among thousands released early. A government spokesperson says action is needed so institutions in England and Wales don't run out of space. And it's turning hot again. Temperatures could hit 35 Celsius in the coming days as the UK is officially having its third heat wave in as many months. Southern England and the Midlands. The Midlands? Are facing amber heat health alerts from tomorrow morning. And the forecast here says Scotland and the north of England today having a lot of cloud in the morning, rain along the west coast. But again today, the further south you go, the more sunshine there is. Top temperatures 20 in the north, 31 in the southeast. Tonight, drizzle in northwest Scotland, otherwise dry, and then tomorrow looks dry and warm. Warmer. Question of the day, Mark 2 today from the Magic Town Riddler. Take away my first letter, then my second letter, and I'm unchanged. Then take away all my letters, and still I remain the same. What am I? All suggestions welcome, no answer too daft. 61054, the text number. Just make Charles the first word, that way it will come to me. By email, charles@magic.co.uk. We'll see this side of 9 o'clock. Now, if it's all been a bit get up and go, and now you want it to sit down and rest, try this. This is a very therapeutic piece. Composition by Eriks Essenvalds and performed here by the Pacific Lutheran University Choir of the West. This is Only in Sleep.

0: And you're back in the room.
1: Didn't I tell you that was therapeutic? The Pacific Lutheran University Choir of the West. The music of Erik Essenvalls, Only in Sleep. Very definition of a calming classic. Morning, Kirsten and Stevie, otherwise known as Mr. and Mrs. R. Upwards. They're on the high seas, bound for Amsterdam. The North Sea is behaving well. That's a relief. And Stevie is too, although he did the dying swan act round the cabin when you played the Sansos. Carnival of the Animals, swan piece earlier on. Ah, yes. No idea about Question of the Day Mark 1, though, but say a toggy good morning to all of those very special people, says Kirsten. Safe travels to you, Kirsten, and Stevie. Enjoy. And Anita, who looks after young Hera, said Hera got a bit confused when you wished Kat a happy birthday, because she immediately came out with, "Happy birthday, Mr. Charles Nove." I had to explain to her that it wasn't your birthday, but a listener's. And Happy Birthday just happens to be one of her favourite songs to sing, so now she'll be singing it all day. Well, enjoy. That won't get annoying or anything, will it? That'll be wonderful. That bears so much repetition. We'll have some Dvorak pretty soon, some dancing Dvorak at that.
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Coming up this morning from 10 on today's Through the Day programme, we'll go all the way back to 1791 when we begin our look at this classical music day in history. There's a stress-free lunch hour and a listener in residence and a special guest in the form of acclaimed pianist Sir Stephen Hough. He'll tell us about his brand new album of miniature masterpieces, Piano Postcards. For all of that, join me, Tim Smith, this morning from 10.

Andrea Bocelli with the Westminster Symphonic Choir and the New York Philharmonic Orchestra. Yes, one way or another, they came mob-handed for that one. Oh, sole mio. Gosh, look at the time. It's marching ever onward. Better sort out question of the day, Mark 2 from the Magic Town Riddler. Take away my first letter, then my second letter, and I'm unchanged. Then take away all my letters, and still I remain the same. What am I? That was the question. Postbox is my stab at the answer, says Christine in a cloudy but fresh Liverpool. Back to Mahler, yes, you did say 1960. And it took me back to, now this is the quotation for the day earlier on. I obviously meant to say 1860 for the birth of Gustav Mahler, but 1960 must have slipped out. Sorry. Anyway, took me back to Maureen Lipman's character in Educating Rita, when she says to Rita, don't you simply adore Mahler? I thought, blimey, he'd have only been in his 20s. A fair point. Oh, yes. Anyway, back to the matter of the Magic Town Riddler and his strange challenge, or indeed her strange challenge. We don't know of the gender of the Magic Town Riddler. Non-specific. Kat in Chilwell says, I'd only been up half an hour when you read out question of the day, so if my answer's right, I'll be very pleased with myself. I think it's a postbox. We had a man in last week to do some lovely decorating. Suffice to say, early morning breakfast for me, so I fell back to sleep till 8 today. Hope all is well with you and everybody else. We're getting ready for the heat again. Ha ha. Oh yes, ha ha. That's probably what we'll be saying, isn't it? That and some other things. Kelly is in a cloudy and pleasantly cool Bristol. Says, I've no idea about question of the day, Mark 2, but I was wondering if you could wish me good luck for around 9:15, when I shall be attempting to scoop Benedict Cat up and take him to the vet for a post-op check-up after he had several teeth out the other day. Maybe you could say it quietly, though. He heard me talking before his last check-up and scarpered. I can't think how else he would know, so he must have been listening to my conversations. It's not just the smart speakers that eavesdrop. Ah, Benedict Cat, nothing to worry about. It's all fine. Okay. Not sure if it's worked. Arrival of the new puppy Bingley some weeks ago has resulted in radio silence from Shan in Cambridge, but not by six-year-old grandson Alban, who confidently declares the answer is postie. Keep up the good work. Letters, says John from Norfolk. Well, surely that's a red postbox. It remains unchanged, no matter how many letters you remove. A fair point, yes. And what it says on the sheet of power is a postman or postwoman, a postperson, let's say. But, postbox would work as well, very much so, yeah. So if you went in the postal direction, well done. Have a special delivery. We'll leave it behind the plant pots. Questions of the day return tomorrow.

0: Sarah Willis, horn soloist with the Havana Lyceum Orchestra, and the third movement of Mozart's fourth horn concerto. On Magic Classical, news update for 9 o'clock approaches. Other side of the news, it'll be our Tuesday morning screen time, going flying first thing today.
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2: The top stories this hour. A controversial red card reprieve after President Trump's intervention has ended in a huge World Cup anti-climax for the USA. Striker Florian Balogun started for the United States, who were crushed 4-1 by Belgium. It means all the co-hosts have now been dumped out of the tournament. These American fans in Seattle are hugely disappointed.
3: Belgium showed up. They played a better game plan than we did. We didn't have our flow. It just hurt.
4: We had an awesome tournament today. We just did not bring it.
5: It was just bad. I mean, no effort. We didn't have anything.
6: I would have expected a closer game because the US team has developed so much.
2: Belgium will come up against Spain in the quarterfinals, who beat Portugal 1-0 last night. A cross-party group of MPs said 3-year threshold freeze for graduates repaying their student loans must be scrapped. The Treasury Committee is warning the current policy, covering plans taken out between 2012 and 2023, puts an unfair burden on younger generations. Chair Dame Meg Hillier fears it amounts to mis-selling the loans.
7: These 17 and 18-year-olds mostly were taking out these loans. They were told that they were equivalent to things like a mobile phone contract and weren't told clearly that government could change the terms of the contract. And then actually governments over time have changed that repayment threshold.
2: The government says it will continue to look at making the system fairer. The High Court is due to deliver its ruling on Prince Harry's legal battle against the Daily Mail's publisher. He's accusing Associated Newspapers Limited of unlawful information gathering, which it denies. The prisons watchdog says it'll keep a close eye on criminals freed early under a government scheme over fears killers and sex offenders could be among them. From September, up to 6,000 prisoners will be released from jails in England and Wales in a bid to tackle overcrowding. And British hopes have been kept alive at Wimbledon after Arthur Ferry booked his place in the quarterfinals. The 23-year-old's just the sixth British male player in the Open era to make the last eight at the All England Club. Warm and sunny for much of the UK, with some showers in the north and highs at around 33 degrees Celsius. That's the latest. I'm Becky Cahill.
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0: Good morning. A quotation for the day. Producer George Cukor, born this day in 1899. You can't have any successes unless you can accept failure.
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10: I want all of you to get up out of your chairs. I want you to get up right now and go to the window, open it, and stick your head out and yell, "Here's Johnny!"
11: I'm standing here. You make the move. You make the move. It's your move.
12: You're a big man, but you're in bad shape. With me, it's a full-time job. Now behave yourself.
13: Shut up. Just shut up. You had me at hello.
0: Well, hello. Welcome to Screen Time. Our plan, if you can call it a plan, is to amble our way through till 10 with things of a screen-related persuasion. That's why we call it Screen Time. There's a lot of thought about this, you know. Including today, Top Gun Maverick, and H is for Hawk, and some Star Trek, and the most recent Enola Holmes outing. That's all to come. Starting off, I said we'd be doing some flying, and so we are, with this, the main theme for Civilization VI, Sogno di Volare, the Dream of Flight.

A wonderfully uplifting piece that, I think. Sonio di Volare, it's written by Christopher Tin, performed there by the Royal Opera Chorus and Orchestra. From Civilization VI, The Dream of Flight. Well, now, it's the 7th of July today, and that, apart from anything else, the anniversary of the birth of Anton Karas, the celebrated zither player, who, I mean, talk about being in the right place at the right time, you know, accidents of timing. There he was, not being a particularly celebrated zither player. He was just zithering away in the back end of a coffee shop and minding his own business, zithering like you do, when the film director Carol Reed wandered in, just at the time that he was looking for some music to illustrate his film The Third Man. And history was made. You! The very thing. So Anton Karas, born this day in 1906.

0: Music by James Newton Howard for The Village, a thriller from a handful of years ago, actually quite a big handful of years ago, as so often it's longer ago than you think. 2004 for The Village, about a village whose population are rather worried about what's in the woods. Now to the air with Top Gun, Maverick, and Tom Kazanski, Val Kilmer, here with a searching question for Maverick, Tom Cruise.
1: One last thing. Who's the better pilot? You or me?
2: This is a nice moment. Let's not ruin it.

Music from Top Gun Maverick, that was Dark Star. Now, let me offer you some clues about the last piece I'll play in Screen Time this morning before I hand over to Tim Smith at 10. A special guest later with Tim, by the way, Sir Stephen Hough, the great pianist who is the subject of our album of the week this week. Hear more later with Tim, who starts at 10. Now, though, I'll finish off with a 2019 satirical black comedy drama film. It's based on a book called Caging Skies by Christine Lou Nunes. This marks the film debut of lead actor Roman Griffin Davis. Sam Rockwell had a dialogue coach for learning the German accent, but ultimately decided his character should sound more like Bill Murray with a German accent. And Taika

0: Otiti chose not to do any research for his leading role, wanting to recreate his historical character as inaccurately as possible. What might it be then? 610-54 is the text number to start your message with Charles so that it comes to me, or email charles@magic.co.uk. See if we can identify this 2019 satirical black comedy drama. We'll have music from it just before 10. We're off to distant galaxies with some Star Trek very shortly.
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James Horner's treatment of the Star Trek music from Star Trek III, The Search for Spock. On Screen Time from Magic Classical. So, 7th of July today, and that, apart from anything else, is the anniversary of the London premiere on this day in 1977 of the James Bond film, The Spy Who Loved Me.

0: the anniversary of its London premiere, this day 1977, Marvin Hamlisch's Nobody Does It Better from The Spy Who Loved Me. Now to a film about a bird. H is for Hawk, which came out last year with Claire Foy and Brendan Gleeson starring. Story of a woman who finds comfort in tending to a goshawk after the death of her father. Music for H is for Hawk is by Emily Livianese Farouche. And here, Alistair MacDonald, the Brendan Gleeson character, showing his daughter Helen, Claire Foy, the source of the Thames.
1: Is this it?
2: Yeah.
1: But there's nothing here.
3: Hello?
1: You dragged me all this way to look at a pile of stones.
3: It's underground. It's incredible. Thames starts as a tiny little spring way down below the earth, right here.

Feathers, part of the music for H is for Hawk by Emily Levienese Ferouche. And just thinking about that story about, you know, identification with and communication with a bird that ends up changing somebody's life and changing the bird's life, I started thinking about a film from long ago that was also centred around somebody's troubled life and their salvation in the relationship with a bird. I rewound myself to 1969 and the film Kes, which had music by John Cameron.

0: Music from Ken Loach's film Kes back in 1969. The film, apart from anything else, which marked the start of the fantastic acting career of David Bradley, went on to do so much. This is Screen Time from Magic Classical. Good morning, Jane in South Liverpool, who says, just listening to the news, I can't help but smile that the interventions of Mr. Orange, I can't think who you mean, came to nothing, but the British underdog carries on. Go, Arthur, says Jane, obviously invested in the Wimbledon and Arthur Ferry. Yes, we were watching that. Quite the match. Quite the performance he put on. Very good. On the way very soon, the Doctor, who will always see you now.
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0: Music by Trevor Duncan, his theme for Dr. Finlay's Casebook. And of course, who can forget the ever reliable Janet? 13 minutes to 10, so a quarter of an hour or so away from Tim Smith time.
1: Yes, lots to tell you about, Charles, as far as today's programme is concerned. The highlight being, perhaps, my guest on the programme later. It's the acclaimed pianist, Sir Stephen Hough. We'll chat to him about his life, his career, about music, and about his brand new album. It's called Piano Postcards, and it's also the Magic Classical Album of the Week. So my special guest later, Sir Stephen Hough, plus all the usual bits and pieces, and a stress-free lunch hour between 1 and 2. And that's the lineup, along with 4 hours of great music, with me from just after 10.
0: Yep, Tim on the way shortly. Now to Enola Holmes. And there was a film called Enola Holmes, wasn't there? And a sequel called Enola Holmes 2. And then another one, Enola Holmes 3. Here's music from that, the finale, part 1.

Music by Ennio Morricone for Moses. That was Journey. Just about shutting me up for the day. Thanks to Charles the Hairy Animal, inspired by a mention of the source of the Thames in that clip earlier on. Sent me a picture of a source of the Thames where the water sets off on its long journey to London, the water bubbling up out of a 3-foot diameter spring, which is very rewarding to watch. Thank you. Better Half says Roy in Edinburgh, still waiting for sunshine, tells me the last film might be Jojo Rabbit. Further information from the kitchen said that Stephen Merchant was possibly in the cast as well. She's now off to sing in a care home. Good on her. Quite so. And is it Jojo Rabbit, says Becky. I wasn't sure about this film. Some shocking moments, some funny moments, some good performances, though. It is.

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8: Top stories this hour. All three co-hosts are out of the World Cup after the USA's defeat to Belgium. President Trump dominated the coverage before the game. Joe Rawson reports from the US.
9: Some will say it's a win for football after the Balogun saga that saw his one-game ban suspended by FIFA after a conversation between President Trump and Gianni Infantino. His impact on the match was minimal, though. Belgium too good and comfortable in a 4-1 victory over the USA in Seattle. They'll face Spain in the last eight. Mikel Merino's late goal saw them beat Portugal 1-0 in Cristiano Ronaldo's last ever World Cup appearance.
8: Prince Harry's years-long battle with the British press is due to reach its conclusion today. The High Court is ruling on his privacy case against the publisher of the Daily Mail. Associated Newspapers Limited denies unlawful information gathering. The Duke of Sussex is back in the UK but won't be staying at Buckingham Palace. Royal correspondent Laura Bundock explains why.
10: According to his people, Harry formally accepted an invite to stay at the palace over the weekend, but sources at the palace say the Duke of Sussex accepted too late, and that as late as Saturday, the Duke had declined the offer because the accommodation apparently wasn't suitable.
8: The prison's watchdog says it'll keep a close eye on criminals freed early under a government scheme over fears killers and sex offenders could be among them. From September, 6,000 prisoners will be released from jails in England and Wales in a bid to tackle overcrowding. Amber heat health alerts have been issued from tomorrow morning for southern England and the Midlands. The UK's entered its third heat wave this year, with temperatures predicted to go up to 35 degrees Celsius in some parts later this week. And Ricky Gervais will revisit his favourite moments from The Office as he marks 25 years since the sitcom launched in the UK. The man behind the iconic character David Brent will host a YouTube special sharing previously untold and exclusive stories from the set.
11: Warm and sunny for much of the UK, with some showers in the north and highs at around 33 degrees Celsius. That's the latest. I'm Becky Carhill.
12: And so, with the time at just after 10, and with Charles departing for the day, thank you, Charles, for breakfast. Must be my turn now. Good morning, this is Tim Smith here on Magic Classical through the middle bit of Tuesday until 2, and getting the programme up and running for us, Víkinga Ólafsson plays the music of Mozart.
13: Tim Smith
8: on Magic Classical.

Magic Classical, the home of calming classics, where you'll hear the greatest classical music like this. And this. This.

And what a magnificent start to Tuesday's programme. The mighty Dresden Philharmonic there with Beethoven's Fidelio Overture. And before that, the Icelandic pianist Víkingur Ólafsson performing part of Mozart's Piano Sonata No. 16. Well, a very good morning to you then. This is Tim Smith. You're listening to Magic Classical. We are the home of calming classics. And if you're still in need of some degree of calm after England's performance in the football a couple of nights ago, you're in the right place. And I guess that excitement already rising ahead of the quarter-final match this coming Saturday. So we'll take things easy, I promise, as we do most days. This is the programme that today brings you a really special guest, and I'm looking forward to this. Going to be talking to the highly acclaimed pianist and composer, the man The Economist called one of only 20 living polymaths. Yeah, the multi-talented Sir Stephen Hough is my guest later, ostensibly talking about his brand new album, Piano Postcards, which is also the album of the week here at Magic Classical, but hopefully talking about one or two other things as well. Add to that a look at this Classical Music Day in History, a live music guide, the stress-free lunch hour to keep the calming mood going. We'll do that, of course, as we do every day between 1 and 2, and a listener in residence. And that is the plan for now until 2 this afternoon.

0: And that is the excellent film soundtrack music of Nick Lloyd Webber, the late son of Andrew Lloyd Webber, who sadly passed away in 2023 at the age of only 43. And from the soundtrack of the film The Last Bus, that piece was called Maps. Right, the music will resume very shortly, I promise, after the break. We'll also take a look at today's live music guide in around 10 minutes. Today we're off to Cheltenham, Leeds and Salisbury in Wiltshire, my home county. But first, here's Charles with that question about your early morning habits.
1: Which getting up type are you? Are you the confident riser, standing up straight with Stravinsky? Or maybe you're the gentle starter, lightly lolloping to Liszt? Whatever your getting up style, the Magic Classical Breakfast Show has the right music to help you rise. 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

And that, I'll have you know, is a rather delightful waltz composed by the Austrian composer Robert Stolz. That is called Je veux t'aimer, literally, I want to love you. And this is Tuesday's Live Music Guide. As I say, we're off to Cheltenham, Salisbury and Leeds. We'll begin in Gloucestershire, in Cheltenham, where the Fantasia Orchestra, with composer and sitarist Jasdeep Singh Degun, perform a really interesting programme of music there tonight. It's at the Pittville Pump Room in Cheltenham, and that begins at 7 o'clock. At the Leeds Conservatoire this evening at 7:30, you can see and hear their Quartet in Residence, Opus 13, performing music by the likes of Janáček and Mendelssohn. And there's a free concert this afternoon between 2 and 3 by the Haydn Youth String Orchestra. Now, they'll be playing a varied programme of music that will include Shostakovich and Vaughan Williams. And this is at the Guildhall in Salisbury in Wiltshire. And that programme will also include this, Elgar's Serenade for Strings. This is the first movement, as played here by the Zurich Chamber Orchestra.

0: And a very good morning to you. You're listening to Magic Classical, the home of calming classics, and quite simply where you'll find the very best classical music in the world. This is Tim Smith, easing you gently through the middle bit of Tuesday, and playing music there by Jean-Michel Blais. That was Ulysses, and that was Jean-Michel performing it on the piano. Right, in a moment, Montserrat Caballé will perform the music of Verdi. For you, if you're listening without the ads on Radio Premium, music from the soundtrack of the Kevin Costner film Horizon, an American saga. And then, very shortly, we'll take a look at this classical music day in history.
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Well, I did promise you the vocal talents of Montserrat Caballé, and there she is alongside the equally impressive vocal talents of the tenor Carlo Bergonzi with Verdi's Libiamo Nellietti Calici from La Traviata. So then, on this classical music day in history, well, on this day in 1791, Joseph Haydn was awarded a doctorate by Oxford University. To celebrate, he conducted his Symphony No. 92 in the city, and it would forever be known as the Oxford Symphony. And we'll hear some of that in just a moment. On this day in 1860, Gustav Mahler was born in Bohemia, what is now the Czech Republic. On this day in 1990, the first of the three tenors concerts took place in Rome. That was part of the Italia 90 Football World Cup. Ah, remember that well. Gazza's Tears and plenty more. It was a huge success and an international phenomenon was born. Pavarotti, Carreras and Domingo would perform together no fewer than 31 times over the next 13 years. And John Williams' Cello Concerto was performed for the first time in Tanglewood, Massachusetts, on this day in 1994. Yo-Yo Ma was the soloist, and the composer himself was conducting the Boston Symphony Orchestra. But let's go back now then to 1791 and Haydn's Oxford Symphony. From it, this is the third movement, played for us here by the Austro-Hungarian Haydn Orchestra.

0: And marking the day that that was played in the city of Oxford, yes, just down the road from me, on this day in 1791, Haydn's Symphony No. 92, better known to most of us as the Oxford Symphony. And that was performed by the Austro-Hungarian Haydn Orchestra. Which brings us to Tuesday's 11s, so go grab something to eat, some toast I think for me this morning, and a cup of tea. And after the news and some 11s, the music will return, as will I, coming up an overture from Bernstein, something very relaxing from Ludovico Einaudi, and Paris, always rather rousing, Jerusalem.
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12: The top stories this hour. Overturn Nice. That's what Belgium's Football Association's posted on its socials since thrashing the US 4-1 to reach the World Cup quarterfinals. It comes after President Donald Trump asked FIFA bosses to allow a US striker to play despite having been given a red card in the previous round. But US boss Maurizio Pochettino has defended their right to appeal the suspension while denying it even affected them.
13: I am disappointed in a personal way because I think we should talk about that is the possibility to apply for that situation, but that is not an excuse to say, oh, we didn't perform because of that. That is not true.
12: Prince Harry's years-long battle with the British press is due to reach its conclusion today. The High Court will rule on his privacy case against the publisher of the Daily Mail. The government's being urged to scrap the three-year thresholds freeze for graduates repaying their student loans. From next year, they'll pay back 9% of everything they earn above £29,285 until 2030. But students say they could be worse off as the threshold would have risen with inflation. Graduate Isabel Townsend faces £68,000 of debt.
14: We're stuck with this kind of debt burden. Can't save up for a house in the same way. People are delaying starting families. We can't put into our pensions like our parents used to. And so to accumulate wealth is something that needs to happen much, much later in our careers when the debt is finally wiped.
12: The government says it's taking decisive action. The prison's watchdog says it'll keep a close eye on criminals freed early under a government scheme over fears killers and sex offenders could be among them. From September, 6,000 prisoners will be released from jails in England and Wales in a bid to tackle overcrowding. And Ricky Gervais will revisit his favourite moments from The Office as he marks 25 years since the sitcom launched in the UK. The man behind the iconic character David Brent will host a YouTube special sharing previously untold and exclusive stories from the set. Warm and sunny for much of the UK, with some showers in the north and highs at around 33 degrees Celsius. That's the latest. I'm Becky Cahill.
0: Right, that was our regular daily break for 11s. Back to work now here at the home of Carmen Classics. Hello, this is Tim Smith with you until 2. And the music resumes with the overture from Leonard Bernstein's Candide.
7: Tim Smith
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Magic Classical, the home of calming classics, where you'll hear the greatest classical music like this. And this. And this.

as performed by the Duke Quartet and as featured on the compilation album The Quiet Room, contemporary classical calm. That is the promised relaxing music of Ludovico Einaudi. That is called Questa Volta, which literally translates as this time or this time around. Right, music in a moment by Parry, especially for you if it's your birthday today. Yes, that's going to be our birthday music for Tuesday. Before that, I'll tell you that you share your birthday today, that's July the 7th, with Bill Oddie. He is 85 today, writer, broadcaster, comedian, keen ornithologist, and of course, a goodie. Jack Whitehall, the comedian, TV presenter, and now a fairly successful actor, really. He's 38 today. And Ringo Starr. I'm guessing you know who that is, and I need say no more except happy 86th birthday to Ringo Starr, 86 today. And I swear this is true, happy birthday to Sliced Bread, which was sold for the first time on this day in 1928 by the Chillicothe Baking Company of Missouri. It truly was the best thing since sliced bread, even though it was met with some scepticism to begin with. Happy 98th birthday to the sliced loaf.

0: And that is a wonderful piece of traditional music, arranged there by Samuel Coleridge Taylor. That is the Bamboula, performed on the piano by Isitor Canna-Mason. And this is Magic Classical with Tim Smith on a Tuesday morning. Hello, welcome to the proceedings. If you've just tuned in, you're very welcome. Coming up, we have a listener in residence. We also have a clog dance from Ferdinand Herald. And if you're listening without the ads on Radio Premium, something from The Hobbit, The Desolation of Smaug. And that is the correct pronunciation because I've done extensive research.
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0: comes from their album, which has the delightful title of French Bonbons. The Grimethorpe Colliery Band there, conducted by Peter Parks, and Ferdinand Herald's Clog Dance from La Fille Malgardie. So, Tuesday morning, and look, we are back now with our listener in residence, who all this week is Ian Halcrow. Ian lives in Northamptonshire, and we spoke to him for the first time yesterday. So, Ian, welcome back to Magic Classical. Trust all is well with you this morning. Before we play your second selection of music, let's talk about music generally, if we can. I did say yesterday that it's an important part of your life, and has been since quite an early age, hasn't it?
1: It has indeed, yeah. I started playing the violin, I suppose, when I was around about 8. But then when I was about 11, I heard a record, and it was the Chris Barber Band, and it was a guy called Monty Sunshine playing the clarinet but playing Petite Fleur by Sidney Bechet, and I was absolutely hooked on it after that. The clarinet, it just fascinated me, the sound of it. From there, I just wanted a clarinet. My parents managed to get me a pretty beat up second hand clarinet. In fact, it was quite beat up because one of the alternate keys was missing. But it got me started, and that was the big thing, really. And so I played the clarinet. When I was at school, my clarinet teacher asked me what I wanted to do. And obviously, I said I'd like to play music. And he said, well, you might struggle from here. But he pointed out to me that staff bands in the British Army were full-time musicians. And this was, I was 14 years old. I wrote off. I didn't really expect to hear anything. But then got a letter from Captain Roy Hunt saying I had to go for an audition at Catterick with the Royal Signals Band, and Staff Sergeant Paddy Fox would collect me from home and take me there. And that's what I did, and did the audition. Didn't really expect to be successful. A couple of weeks later, got another letter saying you've been successful. You just have to pass your Army Selection Centre tests now at Harrogate and your medicals, and then you'll go into the Junior Leaders Regiment because you're not allowed to join the band until you're 17. And that's precisely what I did. I went into the Junior Leaders Regiment when I was 15, was there for 2 years, and then went directly from there to the Royal Military School of Music for a year as a pupil, and then went out to my band in Germany.
0: What a career path that was. Fabulous story. What are your memories of your years then with the Army, both in terms of music and in terms of actually serving with the British Army?
1: For me, it was just fantastic. Literally 8 weeks after I joined, I just completed my basic training, and I was being herded onto a helicopter in Inverness to fly out onto HMS Albion, the aircraft carrier. And we did a tour of the Netherlands. So actually, it was fantastic. And then from there, I went to Nella Hall. We played for Sir Arthur Bliss, his 80th birthday. And then, of course, the Wembley Musical Pageants in 1975. It was the largest ever marching band had ever been assembled in the world at that point. Over 2,000 musicians. Yeah, it was fantastic. And then I went off to Germany, where we used to do things like Troop the Colour in Berlin. People weren't really aware of that, but the Queen used to come out to Berlin to the Olympic Stadium, and we used to Troop the Colour. And then we used to tour around Germany, Switzerland, Denmark, and perform concerts. So it was great life.
0: Well, some fabulous memories, and clearly you enjoyed your time in the Army. And today's choice, your second selection as our listener in residence, brings back those memories as well, doesn't it?
1: It is, yeah. This is a piece I played at that audition in 1971, and it's Gerald Finzi from the Five Bagatelles, and it's number 3, The Carol.
0: And how old were you, Ian, at that audition?
1: 14.
0: 14. Memories of the 14-year-old Ian Halcrow auditioning for the Army and performing this, The Carol, from Finzi's Five Bagatelles.

0: And that, I reckon, is a really interesting choice of music from this week's listener in residence, who is Ian Halcrow, lives in Northamptonshire. His second selection, we'll talk to Ian on the programme again tomorrow and find out what choice number three is. But that was Robert playing in there, featured on the clarinet alongside the Northern Sinfonia with Finz's Carol from Five Bagatelles. And if you'd like to be a listener in residence yourself at some point in the future, all you have to do, and I have mentioned this once or twice already in the past, is apply online. And you can do that by going to magicclassical.co.uk. 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

And that, in case you need me to tell you, is the very elegant music of a Mozart horn concerto. It was, in fact, the first movement from his horn concerto No. 1, performed there by the Havana Lyceum Orchestra. Right, coming up now, time for another kickoff classic here at Magic Classical. In case you're following the football, and don't say what football, maybe you're already getting a touch excited ahead of England's quarterfinal match on Saturday against Norway. This afternoon, there's another match. It kicks off at 5. It's Egypt against Argentina. And to mark the fact that they are playing each other this afternoon, music coming up now from the Egyptian composer Said Darwish, often referred to as the father of Egyptian popular music. And this is performed by the Ayoub sisters, born in Scotland, of Egyptian heritage.

0: That's the music of the American pianist, composer and podcaster, apparently, Chad Lawson. And from his 2022 album Breathe, that is called Fields of Forever. And that brings the curtain down on the first half of the match. Sorry, programme. Watching way too much football at the moment. On the way, the news at midday in just a few minutes. And then it's into Tuesday afternoon and on towards my guest this afternoon, Sir Stephen Huff, with help from Pavarotti and Rossini.
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8: The top stories this hour. There's been a series of explosions near the hotel in Syria where the French president is due to stay. At least 18 people have been injured, including four police officers. Roads have been sealed off and security measures implemented. Emmanuel Macron is the first major Western leader to visit Damascus since Bashar al-Assad was toppled 18 months ago. The leader of the Conservative Party has criticised the government, saying there's not enough focus on defence spending when threats from Russia are looming. At a rally in central London this morning, Kemi Badenoch said Vladimir Putin doesn't care how nationalised your buses are.
9: Our undersea cables are already under constant attack. The next Russian assault on them could knock out the internet across the United Kingdom. What has Andy Burnham said about that? Nothing. Said nothing.
8: MP for Makerfield, Mr Burnham, has previously said he'd take his responsibilities fully to fund the new defence investment plan if he becomes Prime Minister. A review has found police use of water cannon and baton rounds during widespread rioting across Northern Ireland was proportionate. Violence flared in several areas after a video emerged of a man being stabbed in Belfast last month. Masked mobs set fire to homes, cars and a bus. The police ombudsman has looked into it. In other news this lunchtime, Prince Harry is set to learn the result of a court case he's brought against the Daily Mail's publishers this afternoon. Royal correspondent Laura Bundock.
10: He holds them responsible for the death of his mother, for the hounding and harassment of his wife. He believes the papers would stop at nothing to make money publishing stories about him.
8: Associated Newspapers Limited denies unlawful information gathering. And overturn this. That's what Belgium's Football Association's posted on socials since thrashing the US 4-1 to reach the World Cup quarterfinals. It's after President Donald Trump asked FIFA bosses to allow a US striker to play, despite having been given a red card in the previous round. Warm and sunny for much of the UK, with some showers in the north and highs at around 33 degrees Celsius. That's the latest. I'm Becky Cahill.
0: And a very good afternoon to you. This is Magic Classical. We are the home of calming classics. And this is Tim Smith with you for another couple of hours as we make our way now into Tuesday afternoon. with the music of Rossini, performed by Luciano Pavarotti.
7: Tim Smith
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Magic Classical, the home of calming classics, where you'll hear the greatest classical music like this. And this.

And that is the really fabulous piano playing there of the occasionally eccentric French pianist David Frey, who once drew attention to himself by playing the piano whilst also eating a croissant. Now, you see, that should never happen because the crumbs are going to get everywhere. But that's a great version there of Bach's Variation No. 1 from the Goldberg Variations. Now, just before I play you Fores per Van, let me tell you that today, July the 7th, 2026, is a very good day for celebrating a variety of foods, because today is National Macaroni Day. Not a big fan, I have to say. It's also National Strawberry Sunday Day, and it's World Chocolate Day. Always happy to celebrate that. Plus, Great British Pea Week is on all this week, and we're now well into National Ice Cream Month. Oh, what I'd give for a 99.

0: And that is a piece of music called Flight. It comes from the soundtrack of the Channel 5 TV series All Creatures Great and Small, of which we are big fans in the Smith household. And that was composed by Alexandra Harwood. Right, going to be talking to my guest on the programme today very shortly. He is Sir Stephen Hough, the highly acclaimed, indeed highly distinguished pianist and composer. He's in to talk about his latest album, which is also the album of the week here on Magic Classical. It's called Piano Postcards. Hopefully, we'll chat about one or two other things as well. So, Sir Stephen Hough with me in just a moment. Also on the way, music composed by Berlioz.
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0: That is Kent Nagano conducting the Lyon Opera Orchestra with Berlioz's Hungarian March from The Damnation of Faust. So time now then to talk to my guest on the programme today, who I'm very pleased to say, and as I've already mentioned, is one of the world's most distinctive and distinguished pianists and musical thinkers, Sir Stephen Hough. Now he's here to talk us through his brand new album, Piano Postcards, which is also the Magic Classical Album of the Week. It is, he says, a globe-spanning collection of miniature musical reflections inspired by a lifetime of travel and performance. And to tell us more, he joins me now. So, Stephen, good afternoon. Welcome to Magic Classical. Talk us through this new album then, please. As I say, it's called Piano Postcards. It's a great idea, a great concept as well, I think. Where did it come from?
1: Well, I've done a number of these albums over the years. In fact, one of the first records I made back in the 80s was called The Piano Album, which then became the Piano Album 2, and then the English Piano Album, the French and the Spanish. And so I've done, I don't know, half a dozen or more of these albums. And they're made up really of small pieces. I suppose most of them would be encore material, the sort of piece you play when the concert's finished and you want to add something extra, a little bit of fun, a little bit of melancholy or whatever it might be. So I thought, well, what are we going to call this one? We've kind of run out of all the album things. And it was someone actually at Hyperion who had this idea of postcards, that somehow these pieces are small, rather like a postcard would be. It's not a full-size letter. And many of them were inspired by different parts of the world. So there's a Japanese children's song that I transcribe. There's a Taiwanese song. There are a couple of Mexican pieces. So, and so on, all over the world. So this concept came about, and I love the idea that you send back greetings to someone. And actually, you can say a lot in a postcard. You know, even just 5-6 words, you can say, you know, well, from I'm leaving you to
0: I'm
1: wish
0: coming
1: you
0: back
1: were here and actually meaning it. So, you know, it can change someone's life, a postcard. And so in a way, I wanted to emphasize that with these small piano pieces. These are not just shavings off the carpenter's bench. These are a real snapshots of the personalities of the composers who wrote them.
0: You're a great fan of short piano pieces, aren't you? To you, they're not flippant pieces. They're miniature masterpieces.
1: I think so, Tim, absolutely. And in fact, all of these pieces are crafted at the highest possible level. So even if they're very short, there's nothing that's just a cheap kind of cast-off. Everything, in my own transcriptions, I'm always looking for, in fact, the one from Moulin, the reflection, I've tried to craft this in a way that Rachmaninoff would have written it. So with a lot of inner voices, with counterpoint, with imitation, with something that Palestrina might have recognized in the way that it's actually constructed. So that interests me. I think craft is elevates anything really from something that's just throwaway into something that's very beautiful. Even we talk about Kleenex, you know, something that you just use and throw away, but actually there can be beautifully made paper towels and cheap paper towels. You know, there could be ones that actually don't disintegrate in your hand as you wipe your hands with them, and those that do. So I think in all of life, the craft is what elevates something from useless to something which is actually of value.
0: Some very interesting metaphors being thrown around in this interview, if indeed they are metaphors. But talking of the craft, what do you take from making an album that you don't take or can't get from performing live? Is there anything? I mean, this is what, your 60-something album. So you clearly enjoy going into a studio and recording music.
1: Well, enjoy is an interesting word. I'm not sure. Sometimes it's very frustrating and you feel that you're not doing your best. And, you know, it's very hard to get a good perspective on that. But that's another issue. I think recording still is a very different thing from live performance. Live performance is like the theatre. Recording is like the cinema. And there's a place for both. There's a place for that spontaneity, which things could go wrong that just happen on the night that are forgotten when you leave the theatre. And there's that place for something that's set more in stone that you want to listen to many times. So they're different genres, really. The difference between the voice history of someone telling you a story and something written down on a page that you read over and over again. And they're all an important part of our human history, and they all have something to contribute.
0: Well, Sir Stephen Huff, thank you so much again for joining us here on Magic Classical. Lovely speaking with you. Don't forget, Sir Stephen's new album, Piano Postcards, is out now. It's also the Magic Classical Album of the Week. And right now, we can hear Sir Stephen Huff in action with this.

0: And that is the third movement, the Notturno from Borodin's String Quartet No. 2. Before that, from our album of the week, Piano Postcards, we heard my guest on the programme today, Stephen Huff, performing Handel's Minuet in G minor. Right, coming up in the not too distant future, music from the soundtrack of the film Frozen. 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

our memories of watching that film many times with the granddaughter when she was a touch younger, and singing along, of course. Wonderful stuff. Christoph Beck's epilogue there from the soundtrack of the film Frozen. Right, got to say a quick good afternoon to Ned, who emailed me yesterday. Ned, thank you for the email. He lives in St. Helier on the island of Jersey. Listens to the show as often as he can. Thank you for the kind words, Ned. He says, sadly, I work, though, and I can't be a listener in residence, but I think it's such a great idea. Well, maybe let us know when you've got a week's holiday, and we can perhaps try and sort something out. He says, enjoy the summer weather. He's enjoying the tennis at Wimbledon for the first time in ages. He also adds, come on, Arthur Ferry. Well, he obviously emailed this before the result of Arthur's match last night. Well done to the British wild card. Great match last night. I did see some of that. Arthur Ferry winning again and now finds himself in the quarterfinals. So, yes, come on, Arthur Ferry. Anyway, thank you, Ned, for the email. Stay listening. We'll play this especially for you. This is the music of Alan Silvestri from the soundtrack of the film Forrest Gump.

0: as you well know by now, there's always a place on this programme for a Chopin nocturne. And that was Julian Bliss on the clarinet and Christopher Glynn on the piano with Nocturne No. 2 in E-flat. And that'll do it for the third hour of the programme. The news is next, and then when we come back, music from Vivaldi's Four Seasons will begin Tuesday's stress-free lunch hour here on Magic Classical.
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16: The top stories. This hour, Belgium's Football Association have been teasing the USA by posting Overturn This on social media as they beat them 4-1 to reach the World Cup quarterfinals. Before the game, US President Donald Trump had called FIFA bosses to ask them to review player following Balogun's red card. USA manager Maurizio Pochettino says he'll take some time to consider his position.
17: I think we'd build a very good relationship, but now is a moment to assess the tournament.
16: Nigel Farage says he'll make a statement on his future in public life this afternoon. The Reform UK leader is facing scrutiny over financial support given to him by a convicted criminal. He says he's done nothing wrong. The woman suspected of carrying out a bomb attack in Monaco is believed to have been shot dead. The 39-year-old was wanted by Interpol after a blast targeted a Ukrainian businessman last week. Sky's Europe correspondent Alistair Bunkle says it's a huge twist in the investigation.
18: The hunt for the main suspect behind this bombing would appear to have met an end with her death, although it's not clear yet whether or not she was acting alone. There is a feeling that in order to have carried out something like this, she would have had to have been acting with accomplices.
16: Prince Harry will learn the results of a court case he's brought against the Daily Mail's publishers later. Associated Newspapers Limited denies unlawful information gathering. Sky's royal correspondent Laura Bundock says the Duke of Sussex is determined to hold certain papers to account.
19: He holds them responsible for the death of his mother, for the hounding and harassment of his wife. He believes the papers would stop at nothing to make money publishing stories about him, stories which he claims over the years have caused paranoia, misinformation, distrust and the breakdown of relationships.
16: Prince Harry's in the UK for 5 days. And the UK is officially going through its third heat wave in as many months, with forecasters predicting temperatures could climb to 35 degrees Celsius. Some rain across northern and western Scotland. Elsewhere, though, some dry spells with plenty of sunshine and feeling warm. That's the latest. I'm Alex Richardson.
0: Right, good afternoon. I trust all is well with you this afternoon. You're listening to Magic Classical with me, Tim Smith, and prepare to grab a little bit of relaxing me time now with Tuesday's stress-free lunch hour.
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That is Albinoni's Adagio in G minor, as performed by Amici Forever. And this is the Magic Classical Stress-Free Lunch Hour then. Every day between 1 and 2, we bring you less chat and more music, all designed to help you pause and reset, and maybe, as I say, grab a bit of well-earned me time. Oh, and hopefully lower those stress levels. And classical music, in case you don't know, very well designed to do this, thanks to its often consistent slow rhythms, its instrumental nature, and its sometimes specific tempos. And we can enjoy more of that right now with this by Debussy.

0: easing you ever so gently between now and 2 o'clock. You're listening to the Magic Classical Stress-Free Lunch Hour. And the music there of Schumann, as performed on the piano by Alfred Brendel, that was his Traumerei, or Dreaming. As we continue on very shortly, in a very relaxing mood, with Massenet's Meditation, amongst other things, when the Stress-Free Lunch Hour resumes after this.
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And that is music from the opera Thais, which premiered in Paris in 1894. Composed by Massenet, that was his Meditation. And this is the Magic Classical Stress-Free Lunch Hour for a Tuesday, as we keep the calming and relaxing mood going now with the music of Tárrega. This is his Recuerdos de la Alhambra.

0: Well, if you've just tuned in, welcome to an hour of the most relaxing music in the world. We do it every day on Magic Classical at this time. So if you're in need of a soothing break in the middle bit of your day, you're in just the right place. This is the Stress-Free Lunch Hour, and you've just heard the music of Mascagni. And on the way, in just a moment, the music of Franz Liszt.
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Tuesday afternoon on Magic Classical with Franz Liszt's Un Sospiro there on the stress-free lunch hour. So Tony will be along just after two, and on the home run later with Tony, there'll be music by Sibelius, Rameau and Mozart. And on the school run, well, he's got soundtrack music from Chicken Run and some excellent sing-along music from The Jungle Book. The classical hits at six tonight with Fran Godfrey will feature music by Delibes, Schubert and Elgar. Fran with you, of course, between 6 and 10. And in her 7:30 symphony across the week, well, that will continue. It's Tchaikovsky's Serenade for Strings, perfect for a sunny summer's evening. And then at 10 o'clock tonight, to help you relax after hopefully not too busy a day, but possibly a warm one, there's some mindfulness music on Magic Classical.

0: And Eric Sarti's Nocien number 3 signals the end of another stress-free lunch hour. And that's also it for Tuesday's Through the Day programme. Thanks for your company. I'm Tim Smith, and I'll be back with you at the same time tomorrow. So join me for that if you can. Right now, though, Tony Minvial is preparing to take you gently through the rest of your Tuesday afternoon. And he'll be with you here on Magic Classical, straight after the news at 2.
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19: The top stories this hour. Nigel Farage is making a statement on his future in public life. The Reform UK leader is facing intense scrutiny over money that was given to him. Our political correspondent Tom Claiborne has more details.
20: Since mid-May, Farage has been under investigation by officials in Parliament for a £5 million gift he got from tech billionaire Christopher Harborne, which he never declared. Now reports say he's also been given funds by George Cottrell, a long-term friend who's also done prison time in the US. Farage has always protested his innocence, but other parties, including Labour, want the Electoral Commission to get involved here.
19: Volodymyr Zelensky is again calling for Ukraine to join NATO. Speaking to leaders at a summit in Turkey, he says his country's location next to Russia is a source of extraordinary defensive capability. The Ukrainian president has also warned Europe to step up its own investments.
21: Europe needs its own effective anti-ballistic systems and missiles.
19: A man who murdered his wife and manipulated their child into helping cover it up has had his sentence increased. Robert Rhodes will serve at least 33 and a half years behind bars after judges ruled his original term was unduly lenient. He killed his wife at the family home in Surrey in 2016. There is reports the body of a woman suspected of carrying out a bomb attack in Monaco has been found in Ukraine. The 39-year-old, who disguised herself as a man, was wanted on charges of attempted murder and criminal conspiracy following the blast last week. Novak Djokovic says he's willing to suffer some more as he chases a record 25th Grand Slam title. The 39-year-old was forced to dig deep in the last round at Wimbledon.
22: I don't want it, I don't invite it, but if it happens, you just have to grind and look for a way to win. And that's kind of what I did today again. I'm happy in that sense that, you know, I managed to find a way to win, because that's the end result that I'm always looking for.
19: Some rain across northern and western Scotland. Elsewhere, though, some dry spells with plenty of sunshine and feeling warm. That's the latest. I'm Alex Richardson.
0: A massive thank you to Tim Smith for another sterling programme. Welcome, Tony Minvielle here on Magic Classical. Another great afternoon of music awaits. And we'll begin with Mozart, a musical joke. Fourth movement, Rondo, performed by the Philharmonia Orchestra, conducted by Guido Cantelli.
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Magic Classical, the home of calming classics, where you'll hear the greatest classical music like this.

Pie Jesu by Carl Jenkins from his Requiem, performed by Serendipity, also the West Kazakhstan Philharmonic Orchestra, and Carl Jenkins himself conducting. So how the devil are you on this Tuesday afternoon? I hope you are keeping well. We have the home run and school run on the way, plus our album of the week, from pianist to Stephen Huff, and new releases from Anna Phoebe, Andrew Lloyd Webber, and Patrick Hamilton, plus our selection of trusty favourites to see you through the afternoon. Here's Yo-Yo Ma on cello, accompanied by the Amsterdam Baroque Orchestra, with Bach's Sheep May Safely Graze.

0: That was Sebastian from the second track to the very well-made TV programme, Brideshead Revisited, composed by Adrian Johnston and performed by Jonathan Scott on piano. And I remember great acting performances from both Anthony Andrews and Jeremy Irons in that fantastic programme. So at 3.30, it'll be time for our school run where we share three pieces of music children know and love. And today we have three great pieces to keep the young ones entertained. A timeless nursery rhyme, something from the Aardman Studios concerning some incarcerated chickens, and something from an animated classic involving a man cub in the jungle. Plus we have the home run at 5.30 for those of you on the commute home, and those of you at home or out and about, maybe at the gym or out shopping, to help you complete your day absolutely energised. Plus, we've our fantastic album of the week from pianist Stephen Huff, some new releases, and a lot more great music as well to take us to the wonderful Fran Godfrey at 6 o'clock. Tony Minvielle here on Magic Classical, the home of calming classics. Coming up, Sergei Nakaryakov on trumpet with Haydn's Trumpet Concerto, Third Movement.
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Grieg's Watchman's Song, performed by Sviatoslav Richter on piano. Now, Anna Phoebe is a London-based violinist, composer and broadcaster who performs in many musical genres, including classical, folk, rock, jazz, Celtic and Middle Eastern music. And she began her musical career playing violin at the age of 7, encouraged by her mother, who was also a violinist. She went to the London School of Economics to study social policy and government. But lucky for us, she ended up finding a career in music, first as a session musician, and then she got a lucky break by joining the Trans-Siberian Orchestra, which has taken her all over the world. She's worked with the likes of Jethro Tull, Ronan Keating, George Michael, Leanne Rimes, and many others. Her latest album, Divergence, has been described as a sweeping cinematic suite of music. It contains 12 tracks, which go from reflective to intense, a real mix. And the piece we're about to hear explores the fragile threshold between life and death. Here is the violin of Anna Phoebe from her LP Divergence. This is

0: A piece of music that defined my Sunday mornings before going to church as a child, thanks to my Handel loving mum, from his Messiah. That was Hallelujah Chorus, performed by the Rias Chamber Choir, accompanied by the Academy of Ancient Music Berlin, conducted by Justin Doyle. We have music by Lena Raine and Tchaikovsky on the way shortly, and I'm going to be telling you about my evening that I have in store tonight. I'm Tony Minvielle here on Magic Classical, the home of calming classics.
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The music of Lena Raine from the video game Celeste Farewell. That was Joy of Remembrance with Michaela Nachtigall on violin and Songa Hong on cello. Now, tonight I'll be taking my seat at the Royal Opera House in London for the opening night of Gaetano Donizetti's La Fille du Régiment, a comic opera in two parts about a young girl who was rescued and adopted by a regiment of soldiers during the Napoleonic Wars. The girl Maria wants to marry a young soldier called Tonio, who is from a poor background. We then find out that Maria is of noble birth and has been betrothed to a young aristocrat. But it all turns out well as she discovers who her real mother is and is allowed to marry Tonio, after all, who is now a captain in the regiment. So a happy ending ensues. I'm so looking forward to this, as opera is my first love in the world of classical music. Here's Tchaikovsky's Nutcracker Miniature Overture, performed by the Royal Philharmonic Orchestra, all conducted by Jagosz Novák.

0: That was beautiful, wasn't it? Tchaikovsky's Nutcracker Miniature Overture, performed by the London Philharmonic and conducted by Jagosh Novak. And that's it for this hour. Coming up, music from Mendelssohn and Dvorak. But we'll begin the hour with Verdi's Vapensiero from his opera Nabucco. I'm Tony Minviel here on Magic Classical, the home of calming classics.
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12: The top stories this hour. Some big news from Nigel Farage this afternoon.
13: I've thought about it hard, and I've decided today I will resign as a Member of Parliament for Clacton-on-Sea, thereby forcing a by-election.
12: The Reform UK leader's been responding after he was facing scrutiny for receiving financial support from a convicted criminal. He's denied any wrongdoing, whilst also criticising the media.
13: Why should they be the people that decide my fate when, as I repeat, I've done nothing wrong?
12: Prince Harry and six others have lost their privacy case against the publisher of the Daily Mail and Mail on Sunday. A judge at the High Court found they'd failed to prove their allegations of unlawful information gathering. Associated Newspapers Limited argued throughout the trial that they'd sourced stories legitimately. A mother and two children have been found dead at a property in Bedfordshire. Police were called to Great Denham yesterday after concerns were raised after they'd not been seen for several days. Officers say a suspect who was known to the victims is believed to have left the country. A murder investigation has been launched. A woman suspected of carrying out a bomb attack in Monaco is believed to have been shot dead. A 39-year-old was wanted by Interpol after a blast targeted a Ukrainian businessman last week. Sky's Europe correspondent Alistair Bunkle says it's a huge twist in the investigation.
14: The hunt for the main suspect behind this bombing would appear to have met an end with her death, although it's not clear yet whether or not she was acting alone. There is a feeling that in order to have carried out something like this, she would have had to have been acting with accomplices.
12: And the UK is officially going through its third heat wave in as many months, with forecasters predicting that temperatures could climb to 35 degrees Celsius in some parts of the country in the coming days. M&S says it's making changes after some of their fridges in stores struggled to cope in the last heat wave. Some rain across northern and western Scotland. Elsewhere, though, some dry spells with plenty of sunshine and feeling warm. That's the latest. I'm Alex Richardson.
0: Welcome back. And if you've just joined us, welcome. Tony Minviel here on Magic Classical, the home of calming classics. We have the school run on the way, plus music from Mendelssohn and Dvorak. But here's Verdi's Vapensiero from his opera Nabucco, performed by Catherine Jenkins, the Metro Voices, and accompanied by the Czech Film Orchestra.
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Magic Classical, the home of calming classics, where you'll hear the greatest classical music like this. And this. And this.

Vladimir Martynov's The Beatitudes, performed by the Kronos Quartet. So yesterday was all about recovery for me after a hectic festival weekend, and I have another on the way next weekend. And my recovery involved endless cups of green tea and multiple avocados to get me through the day. And I worked it out. I think I was on my feet for about 12 hours on Saturday and 15 on Sunday, but it was worth it in the end. I had a brilliant weekend, and I have a trusty collection of oils and ointments to keep me in pristine condition. Now, if you have any secret remedies or regimes to keep you nice and active, please let me know at tony@magic.co.uk. Thank you so much. Here's Mendelssohn's A Midsummer Night's Dream, Scherzo, James Galway on flute, accompanied by the National Philharmonic, all conducted by Charles Gerhardt.

0: Victoria Yagling, cello suite, second movement. Rafaela Gromez on cello, accompanied by the Festival Strings of Lucerne. Daniel Dodds conducting. And did you know Rafaela's well-renowned German cellist won multiple awards and is herself the daughter of two cellists? Who knew? There's some pub quiz material for you right there. Tony Minvielle here on Magic Classical, the home of calming classics. Dvorak on the way, followed by The School Run.
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0: Czech composer Antonín Dvořák's Humoresque No. 7 in G-flat. That's wonderful, isn't it? And that was performed by Maxim Vengerov, one of the world's greatest violinists, and accompanied by the ensemble known as Virtuosi. Tony Minvial here on Magic Classical on this Tuesday afternoon, the home of calming classics. Yes, and you guessed it. On the way, we have The School Run.
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And on today's school run, we have music from the animated classic from Aardman Studios, famous for Wallace and Gromit, called The Chicken Run, which includes the voice of Mel Gibson as the gung-ho chicken pilot. Yes, the gung-ho chicken pilot who battles to find a way of flying the chickens out of captivity to avoid ending up in a chicken pie. Yeah, you know how it is. Plus, we have a famous nursery rhyme that involves weasels and popping. Yes, you guessed it, it goes. Pop Goes the Weasel is the song, to which will involve lots of popping if you want to sing along. But we begin with an animated Disney classic adapted from a book by Rudyard Kipling, which was also the blueprint for the Cub Scout movement, known as The Jungle Book, which follows the adventures of man cub Mowgli and his efforts not to get eaten by Shere Khan the tiger. And he succeeds. Yes, he does succeed. He doesn't get eaten in the end. Here's Lang Lang on piano with Bare Necessities.

0: What a great school run. Hopefully there was lots of singing along to all of those songs today. That was Harry Gregson Williams and John Powell's Building the Crate from the film called The Chicken Run, performed by the Studio Orchestra, or conducted by Gavin Greenaway. Before that was the traditional nursery rhyme called Pop Goes the Weasel, with Owen Spafford on violin, with Louis Campbell on guitar, and we began with Cherry Gilkison's The Bare Necessities from The Jungle Book, with Lang Lang on piano. Even I was singing along to that one. And that's all from the school run for today. More school run tomorrow. Tony Minvial here on Magic Classical, the home of calming classics. Coming up, Mozart's Horn Concerto, number 4, third movement.
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Michael Thompson on horn, accompanied by the Bournemouth Sinfonietta with Mozart's Horn Concerto and Number 4, Third Movement. And now it's time for something from my album of the week. And this week, it's called Piano Postcards. It's from acclaimed pianist Sir Stephen Hough. And it's out on Hyperion Records. Yeah, and it's an awesome collection of music, filtered through the lens of an itinerant musician. Yeah, Stephen Hough has compiled an album of beloved musical postcards, the exotic variety sent home from his voyages, you know the ones, as well as the treasured heirloom one sent to friends afar. In his collection of exquisite miniatures, Sir Stephen picks popular songs and tunes from four continents, then wittingly reimagines them for the piano. These deft new arrangements form a homage to places he's come to love over a lifetime of travelling and performing. Musical morsels sent home for oral delectation. Postcards suggest many things for me, says Sir Stephen. Travel, of course. Greetings sent across the seas. Wish you were here, but also writing to someone from home. A few words often meaning more than they say. I think that sums it up beautifully. Here's Sir Stephen Hough with Abraham Chausson's Prelude in E-flat minor.

On this morning's Magic Classical Breakfast, answers to questions of the day turned out to be a post person and Crystal Palace, although not forgetting an honourable mention for Blythe Spartans. Tomorrow, different questions and a fresh mix of the calming classics with which to banish any midweek slump. 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

0: And we are fast approaching 4 p.m. In our next hour, we begin with Bizet's Pearl Fisher's duet. And we also have music from Bach, Vivaldi and Julian Lloyd-Webber all on the way. I'm Tony Minvial here on Magic Classical, the home of calming classics.
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10: The top stories this hour. Nigel Farage says he'll resign as an MP for Clacton, triggering a by-election which he says he'll stand in. It's in a row over financial support. The Reform leader's facing another standards investigation over money given to him by a convicted criminal. He says he's done nothing wrong.
11: I have not broken the law in any way at all. I have not misused public money.
10: Prince Harry and a number of other high-profile names have lost their case against the publisher of the Daily Mail. The group had accused Associated Newspapers of tactics like voicemail interception and landline tapping. Our senior reporter Claire Bode has more.
12: The decision follows a lengthy trial in London where the publisher denied all allegations and argued cases were brought too late. Prince Harry had given evidence himself over the allegations, but today's ruling found there was not enough evidence to support claims of illegal tactics by journalists. Instead, Associated Newspapers said they used legitimate story gathering, including through friends and press officers.
10: A new report found more women were admitted to mother and baby homes in Northern Ireland than previously thought. An independent panel now puts the figure at over 12,000. It's been looking into the institutions where many unmarried women face mistreatment between the 1920s and 90s. Paul from Belfast was taken away from his mum when he was just 18 days old.
13: My mother was transferred from the Mother and Baby Institution straight into Magdalen Laundry before she returned home to Derry. And unfortunately, by the time I had any information to try and find her, as a young man in my 20s, she had already died. She died when she was 29 years old, so I will never be able to have a life with her.
10: The report makes a series of recommendations which will help to inform a future public inquiry. And financial risk assessments are going to be brought in for high-spending online gamblers. The regulator says anyone depositing £5,000 over a 24-hour period would trigger extra checks. Rather cloudy across northern areas with a chance of rain. Elsewhere, dry with clear spells and warm for many. That's the latest. I'm Alex Richardson.
0: Are you having a good afternoon? Well, we shall make it a better one. Tony Minvial here on Magic Classical. the home of calming classics on this Tuesday afternoon, and I'm here to make sure that happens, whether you're at work or at play. Here's Bizet's Pearl Fisher's duet with Joseph Kalea on tenor, Etienne Dupuis on baritone, and accompanied by the Malta Philharmonic Orchestra, Sergei Sabatian conducting.
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Magic Classical, the home of calming classics, where you'll hear the greatest classical music like this. And this. And this.

10%, Call My Agent, the theme from the programme. Yeah, it was a great series. And that was composed by Loic Dury and Christoph Mink, with Judy Berthollet on violin, Camille Berthollet on cello, and accompanied by the Orchestre National de France, Ernst Van Til conducting. Very cutting about the entertainment industry, that series. I think there was an American version as well, but I'm not sure which one came first. Now, Mr. Tim Smith had a very busy week so far. He was interviewing Stephen Hoff, the subject of our Album of the Week this week, and he joined the program to talk about his new album, Piano Postcards. And tomorrow he has Pulitzer Prize finalist, or should I say Thursday, he has Pulitzer Prize finalist Daniel Mason, who'll be joining the Magic Classical Book Club about his new novel called Country People. Really looking forward to listening to that. And all this week, Tim's listener in residence is Ian Holcrow, based in Gretton in Northamptonshire. And if you'd like to become one of Tim's listeners in residence, all you need to do is go to magicclassical.co.uk and follow the instructions. And if you get through, you get a nice shiny badge and a certificate as well. And I've got one of those Magic Classical badges, most coveted. Tony Minvial here on Magic Classical on this Tuesday afternoon. Here's Bach's Concerto in D minor for two violins, Hilary Hahn on violin, Margaret Battier on violin, the Los Angeles Chamber Orchestra in accompaniment, and Jeffrey Kahan conducting.

0: The fantastic Aline Pubul on piano with Fauré's Baccarole number 4 in A flat. What a gorgeous piece of music. Really, really is. And that's taken from her LP called Fauré. Yeah, beautiful. Tony Minvial here on Magic Classical, the home of calming classics. We have the music of Greek composer Mikis Theodorakis, great film composer he is, followed by Vivaldi and new music from Julian Lloyd Webber.
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6: Traffic on Aston Expressway is busy. It's the northbound side, so queuing coming away from Corporation Street towards Park Circus in that direction. There was a collision. The A1M southbound is partially blocked by an obstruction, junction 61 near Durham. The M6 northbound slow with emergency repairs near Coventry, junction 2 through to 3 closing in lane 1, so take care there. The M11 southbound is busy where there was an incident, junction 9. And the M25 clockwise is backing up, long delays, junction 26 with a collision closing lane 4, the outside lane. I'm Nick Arkell.
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Vivaldi's Four Seasons, Autumn First Movement, Rachel Poggio on violin, accompanied by the Brecon Baroque. Before that was Mikis Theodorakis with Zorba's Dance from the film Zorba the Greek, which starred Anthony Quinn. And that was performed by the Montreal Symphony Orchestra, Charles Dutoit conducting. Now, Julian Neuweber is a legendary cellist and famed for his performance of the opening theme of the South Bank Show back in the day, called Variations, based on Paganini's 24th Caprice. And he's celebrating his 75th birthday by releasing a retrospective album and an autobiography. The autobiography is called Bows and Arrows and recounts his life in classical music, his collaboration with stars like Elton John, his lifelong passion for ensuring that every child has a chance to play a musical instrument, and plenty of other stories along the way. The album is called Take a Bow and celebrates his 75th birthday with a retrospective of past releases and some new music as well. This is Julian Neuweber on cello with the Orchestra of the Swan performing his own composition called Jasmine.

0: Yes, I never tire that piece of music. So that song's kind of the Animals' Introduction and Royal March of the Lion, which features Izata Kanamason on piano, Geneva Kanamason on piano, Brahma Kanamason on violin, Ayla Sahin on violin, Timothy Ridout on viola, and Sheku Kanamason on cello. I'm not forgetting Toby Hughes on double bass. Usually I just say Kanamasons and family, but I thought I'd give everyone some rep today, so I called out all the names. Tony Minviel here on Magic Classical on this Tuesday afternoon. Hopefully you're having a great one. Well, we're here to make it better. Coming up, we have the music of Augustin Barrios and Puccini.
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10: Big delays on the M25 anti-clockwise, 17 to 15. There was a collision, severe delays, and clockwise long delays with a collision still closing lane 4, just after junction 26. The queue's back to 25, though. It is busy as well on the M6 northbound at Coventry. Emergency repairs closing lane 1, junction 2 through to 3. And it's busy on Aston Expressway, northbound side near Birmingham, queuing where there was an incident, a collision there. Near Durham, the southbound A1M is partially blocked by an obstruction at junction 61, causing delays. I'm Nick Arkell.
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The guitar of Tibo Garcia with Confessions, composed by Agustin Barrios from Tibo's LP called El Bohemio. Now, it's another lovely day, and I'd like nothing better than to be lying in the long grass, enjoying the sun, maybe having a nice lolly in one hand, and an uninterrupted listen to classical music with no ad breaks. Yes, I'd love that. And with Raya Premium, you can do exactly that and go completely ad-free. 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Tony Minvial here on Magic Classical, the home of calming classics. And we're about to enter the house called opera. Here's Puccini's O Suave Fanciulla, featuring Celine Byrne on soprano, Marunas Bitolskis on tenor, and accompanied by the Irish National Opera Orchestra.

0: And that's it for another hour. Hopefully you're having a great afternoon so far. And in this heat, hopefully you are staying very much hydrated and lots of sunscreen. Yes, Uncle Tony has spoken. Make sure you stay safe, please. And we have some amazing music in the next hour, including Debussy's Clair de Lune.
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15: The top story is the sour. Nigel Farage says he'll resign as an MP for Clacton, triggering a by-election which he says he'll stand in. Our political correspondent Tom Claiborne has more.
16: Since mid-May, Farage has been under investigation by officials in Parliament for a £5 million gift he got from tech billionaire Christopher Harborne, which he never declared.
17: This will be a people versus the establishment by-election.
16: Now, the leader of Reform believes this issue can be settled at the ballot box, as new reports say he's also been given funds by George Cottrell, a long-term friend who's also done prison time in the US. Farage argues much media coverage of this amounts to harassment and argues a win here would be seismic.
17: Because if I lose, they win.
16: Labour, the Greens and the Liberal Democrats have called this a stunt. The Conservatives say it's a hissy fit.
15: Prince Harry and a number of other high-profile names have lost their case against the publisher of the Daily Mail. The group had accused Associated Newspapers of tactics like voicemail interception. Our senior reporter Claire Bode has more.
18: The decision follows a lengthy trial in London where the publisher denied all allegations and argued cases were brought too late. Prince Harry had given evidence himself over the allegations, but today's ruling found there was not enough evidence to support claims of illegal tactics by journalists. Instead, Associated Newspapers said they used legitimate story gathering, including through friends and press officers.
15: A murder investigation's begun after a woman and two children were found dead near Bedford. Police were called to Great Denham yesterday when they hadn't been seen for several days. Assistant Chief Constable John Murphy's given an update.
7: As a result of the inquiries that we have undertaken so far, we have identified a suspect who is known to all three victims and who we believe has left the country.
15: And England's World Cup win over Mexico in the early hours of Monday's broken viewing records. 9 million people watched it at one point, despite it not kicking off until 2 a.m. Rather cloudy across northern areas with a chance of rain. Elsewhere, dry with clear spells and warm for many. That's the latest. I'm Alex Richardson.
0: Welcome along again. And if you've just joined us, welcome, I'm Tony Minviel here on Magic Classical, the home of calming classics. Hopefully you're having a great afternoon and enjoying the music. Well, we'll continue that with Debussy's Clair de Lune, performed by Tomas Vassery on piano.
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Magic Classical, the home of calming classics, where you'll hear the greatest classical music like this. And this.

Rachel Portman's Nicholas Nickleby theme from the film, and that's performed by the studio orchestra with David Snell conducting. Now, Rayo is a great way to catch up with all of the music here on Magic Classical. And you can do that on the move as well. And you can catch up on any shows you've missed. And you can access exclusive playlists on demand as well. 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And if you're in need of a mood boost, why not try our Happy Classics playlist? That's always good. The latest version of Rayo now has a Schedules button on the For You and Radio pages that allows you to select catch-up programs in schedule format, making it even easier to listen back to any programs you might have missed. 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Here's Richard Strauss, also Sprite Zarathustra, the opening performed by the London Symphony Orchestra, Francois Xavier Roth conducting.

0: That is such a big piece of music. That's Richard Strauss's, also Sprecht, Zarathustra, the opening performed by the London Symphony Orchestra, all conducted by Francois Xavier Roth. Tony Minvielle here on Magic Classical on this wonderful Tuesday afternoon, and it's the home of calming classics. Coming up, we have music from Haydn, his Symphony Number 94, plus new music from acclaimed composer and pianist Patrick Hamilton.
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12: At DFS, we know there are so many places to sit in summer. Like a sun lounger. Or a bike seat. But the most important

0: big delays on the M25 anti-clockwise, 17 to 15. There was a collision, severe delays, and clockwise long delays with a collision still closing lane 4, just after junction 26. The queue's back to 25, though. It's busy as well at the M6 northbound at Coventry. Emergency repairs closing lane 1, junction 2 through to 3. And it's busy on Aston Expressway, northbound side near Birmingham, queuing where there was an incident, a collision there. Near Durham, the southbound A1M is partially blocked by an obstruction at junction 61, causing delays. I'm Nick Arkell.
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Haydn's Symphony No. 94, Surprise Fourth Movement, performed by the Orchestra of Italian Switzerland, Howard Shelley conducting. Now, Belgian pianist and composer Patrick Hamilton was classically trained at the Conservatoire in Bruges and

the Royal Conservatoire in Ghent in Belgium. And he started his career as a session musician, but he promoted himself to producer and engineer, and he's produced for the likes of Alfie Bell, Richard Clayderman, David Garrett, Bryn Terfel and Catherine Jenkins, to name but a few. But along the way, Patrick has found his voice as a composer and a performer, and he was commissioned by the City of Bruges to compose a concerto for the inauguration of the city's Museum of Contemporary Art. And even though he'd released four previous LPs of his own music, his breakthrough came when he released number 5, the highly acclaimed LP Elements of Nature, in 2025, released on Sony Masterworks, which led to a sellout show at the Royal Albert Hall, no less. He's also released multiple singles of which this is his latest, the beautiful and ethereal Beyond the Canvas.

Home of the calming classics, this is Magic Classical. And just before the next one strikes up, Charles Nove here to remind you that our starter for Wednesday comes in the shape of Magic Classical Breakfast, and it'll be my great pleasure to be your host. Come hungry for fine music and the daily diversions, and I'll meet you back here anytime from 7 a.m.

0: Manuel de Falla's Spanish Dance from La Vida Breve, and that's performed by the guitar duo known as Duo. Now, Fran Godfrey's here at 6 with her classical hits at 6, followed by her 7:30 symphony, which tonight, I think, is the second movement of Tchaikovsky's Serenade for Strings. Really looking forward to that. Fran Godfrey tonight from 6 or whenever you want on Rayo. Tony Minvial here on Magic Classical. And coming up, it'll be time for the home run, and we'll be starting with Sibelius's Corellia Suite, third movement.
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13: Congestion remains on the M25 clockwise, where there was an incident, junction 23 to 26. It's also congested on the M20 coastbound side, partially blocked by two vehicle collisions, junction 3 through to 4, causing big delays from junction 1. Also busy on the M11 northbound, it's partially blocked by fire services heading through S6, junction 7 through to 8 near Stansted Airport. And the M1 southbound is slow, where there was a broken down vehicle near Nottingham, junction 24 to 23A. The M6 southbound slow with a broken down lorry, junction 15. I'm Nick Arkell.
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15: The home run.

The music of Sibelius is Corelli's Suite Third Movement, performed by the Royal Philharmonic Orchestra. Charles Mackerras conducting, which gets our home run underway. Here's Rameau's Ney, the overture, performed by the Le Concert d'Estrie. Emmanuel Arm conducting.

Mozart's Serenade, number 6 in D, Serenata Notturna, third movement, performed by Il Giardino Armonico and Giovanni Antonini, conducting most ably. And we are hurtling through the home run this afternoon. And hopefully you're packing up laptops and keeping an eye on that exit door so you can make a quick escape. And we'll continue with George Botsford's Black and White Rag, Pierre's Lane on piano.

0: And that's all from the home run today. More home run tomorrow. And that's all we have time for. Fran Godfrey will be with us very, very shortly. I'm Tony Minvielle here on Magic Classical, the home of calming classics. Thank you so much for keeping me company. Really hope you enjoyed the music. Don't forget to join me same time, same place tomorrow. Up next, Fran Godfrey with her classical hits at 6.
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15: The top stories this hour. Nigel Farage says he'll resign as an MP for Clacton, triggering a by-election, which he says he'll stand in.
16: I've thought about it hard, and I've decided today I will resign as a Member of Parliament for Clacton-on-Sea.
15: The Reform UK leaders quit as an MP to fight what he calls a people versus the establishment by-election. It follows a row over financial support. He'll stand in the Clacton seat again as he prepares to face a parliamentary investigation over unregistered donations. He insists he's done nothing wrong and criticised the media.
16: Why should they be the people that decide my fate when, as I repeat, I've done nothing wrong?
15: Well, people in Clacton have been reacting to the announcement.
17: It seems to be a thing today that the more dirt you can dig up on people, the better it is and get rid of them. But they haven't given the man a chance to do anything, have they?
18: If he could resign from politics and either way enjoy the 5 million that he was given, that would be better for all humanity.
15: The announcement won't stop intense scrutiny over his finances. Prince Harry and a number of other high-profile names have lost their case against the publisher of the Daily Mail. The group had accused Associated Newspapers of tactics like voicemail interception and landline tapping. Our senior reporter Claire Bode has more.
19: The decision follows a lengthy trial in London where the publisher denied all allegations and argued cases were brought too late. Prince Harry had given evidence himself over the allegations, but today's ruling found there was not enough evidence to support claims of illegal tactics by journalists. Instead, Associated Newspapers said they used legitimate story gathering, including through friends and press officers.
15: A murder investigation's begun after a woman and two children were found dead near Bedford. Police were called to Great Denham yesterday when they hadn't been seen for several days. And England's World Cup win over Mexico in the early hours of Monday's broken viewing records. Despite the time, 9 million people watched it at one point, even though it didn't kick off until 2 a.m. Rather cloudy across northern areas with a chance of rain elsewhere, dry with clear spells and warm for many. That's the latest. I'm Alex Richardson.
20: Good afternoon. Hello, you. How are you today? You're looking much brighter. Tuesday, it's the 7th of July. Thank you, Tony. Fabulous afternoon in your company, as always. And it's our turn now with our classical hits at 6 in reverse order. Bach, Elgar, Schubert. We begin with Delibes. You okay? Oh, I am so glad.
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That, my friend, was the fourth movement of Schubert's Third Symphony. Kevin John Edusse conducted the Munich Symphony Orchestra, and we started the hour from Sylvia de Lieb. It was Les Chasseresses, the Huntresses. Nemijevi conducted the Royal Scottish National Orchestra. Oh, talking of Royal Scottish National Orchestra, just reminds me that I ought to remember to say that I know not everybody is rejoicing with great excitement at England's win. I did have an email from somebody saying not everybody listening is coming from England, you know, so just kind of remember that. And you're absolutely right. So if you haven't been joining in all the rejoicing of England's win in the football, you've been sort of thinking, well, yeah, then I'm sorry that we've been going on about it a bit. Will you accept my apology? Thank you very much. You're very, very kind. Shall we move on with the third classical hit at six? I wish you would, Fran. It's Variation 14, the finale of Elgar's Enigma Variations.

0: Ah, the mad organist, as my pal and yours, Charles Nove, would say. Kevin Bowyer, the organist playing Bach's Toccata from the Toccata and Fugue in D minor. And before that, our third classical hit at six, the Halle Orchestra, conducted by Mark Elder, the 14th variation, the finale of Elgar's Enigma Variations, here on Magic Classical. Another four classical hits at six tomorrow evening.
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16: Traffic is looking very congested on the M1 southbound. Slow near Wakefield, junction 40 to 39. Slow there because of a collision. It's closing a lane. The M6 northbound, slow near Coventry, junction 2 through to 3. One lane closed by emergency repairs, and southbound near Stoke, junction 15 is slow with a broken down lorry closing a lane as well. The M11's getting better through Essex, where there was an incident, same with the M20 coastbound, but Cockfosters Road northbound through Cockfosters.

0: Foster's is closed by a car fire causing a queue. I'm Nick Arkell.
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Thomas Addis conducted the Britten Sinfonia. It was the first movement of Beethoven's Fifth Symphony here on Magic Classical. I don't know whether you heard earlier on Tim Smith, lovely Tim Smith, between 10 and 2, talking to Stephen Huff, the pianist. He has a new album out called Piano Postcards, and Tim was chatting to him about that. 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

0: That was the joyful, nay, joyous, Czernecki Orchestra conducted by Roderick Cox, and they played the third movement of Florence Price's first symphony, the brilliant Florence Price. Think of the brilliant Florence Price. I tend to think of the brilliant Ayanna Whitter Johnson, one of my friends and co-presenters here on Magic Classical. She is with you from 10 o'clock every Saturday morning, featuring Ayanna's essentials, also her live music guide, and at 1 o'clock she plays her playlist of calming classics. Ayanna, she's also a great champion. That's why I think of her in terms of Florence Price. She's a great champion of female composers and musicians as well. So that's Ayanna with you from 10 o'clock every Saturday morning. Before the Florence Price Symphony, we heard Hans Zimmer's Joshua Tree from Euphoria. 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
12: The M1 southbound is stopped by a collision near Wakefield, junction 40 to 39. It was there a while ago, but it's now stopped completely to move those vehicles. Near Bristol, the M32 southbound, the slip road coming on at junction 3, is partially blocked by a broken down lorry. It's causing a queue on the main carriageway. M4 Spur Road coming off the M4 into Heathrow. It's queuing. Thank you, Claire, for letting us know about this one. A broken down car. Recovery work continues. And thanks again, Claire. It's affecting things into the airport. The M6 northbound slow with emergency repairs still near Coventry. I'm Nick Arkell.
13: 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Classical.
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That was the first movement of Joseph Boulogne's Symphonie Concertante in F. The violinists, well, they were Yuri Arevich and Libor Ježek. The viola player was Pavlav Honsova, and the Czech Chamber Philharmonic Orchestra was conducted by Michael Halas. And before that, Bertrand Chamayou was the pianist playing Brahms' beautiful lullaby Vegan Lied here on Magic Classical with me, Fran Godfrey. Now, something by Lorena McKennitt. This is called Brown Boru's March, and it is performed by Lorena McKennitt and friends.

0: was rather lovely, wasn't it? The Wind That Shakes the Barley. That is the album from which that came. Lorena McKennitt composed it. It was called Brian Boru's March, played by Lorena McKennitt and friends. You're listening to Magic Classical. We're approaching 7 o'clock. News update for you, of course, at the top of the hour. And after that, we move from The Wind That Shakes the Barley to Handel's Water Music and a bit of a hornpipe. You've got strength for that, do you think? Let's go for it, shall we? We've also got some Riopi, some Mendelssohn, some Mozart as well, and we move on with our 7:30 symphony, which this week is the fabulous Tchaikovsky's Serenade for Strings. My favourite bit as well, the second movement, is the waltz, all to come in the next hour.
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15: The top story is this hour. Nigel Farage says he'll resign as an MP for Clacton, triggering a by-election, which he says he'll stand in.
16: I've thought about it hard, and I've decided today I will resign as a Member of Parliament for Clacton-on-Sea.
15: The Reform UK leader's quit as an MP to fight what he calls a people versus the establishment by-election. It follows a row over financial support as he prepares to face a parliamentary investigation over unregistered donations. He insists he's done nothing wrong. People in Clacton have been reacting to the announcements.
17: It seems to be a theme today that the more dirt you can dig up on people, the better it is and get rid of them. But they haven't given the man a chance to do anything, have they?
18: If he could resign from politics, either way, enjoy the $5 million that he was given, that would be better for all humanity.
15: Prince Harry has described his lost High Court case against the Daily Mail as a complete whitewash. He and some other high-profile names had accused the paper's publishers of unlawful information gathering. Our senior reporter Claire Bode has more.
19: The decision follows a lengthy trial in London where the publisher denied all allegations and argued cases were brought too late. Prince Harry had given evidence himself over the allegations, but today's ruling found there was not enough evidence to support claims of illegal tactics by journalists. Instead, Associated Newspapers said they used legitimate story gathering, including through friends and press officers.
15: A murder investigation has begun after a woman and two children were found dead near Bedford. Police were called to Great Denham yesterday. Local journalism set to get a £12 million boost thanks to government funding to protect its future. It's to make sure regional news remains trustworthy. Here's Media Minister Ian Murray.
6: In an era of mis and disinformation, local news is the thing that people still trust. 70% of adults still turn to their local news services. But it's also really good to support local journalism.
15: And England's World Cup win over Mexico on Monday's broken viewing records. 9 million of us watched it at one point, despite it not kicking off until 2 a.m. Rather cloudy across northern areas with a chance of rain. Elsewhere, dry with clear spells and warm for many. That's the latest. I'm Alex Richardson.
0: Just joined me for 7 o'clock. Hello there. How are you? I'm Fran Godfrey. It's lovely to have your company Tuesday evening. I hope that you've had a fine day. A little bit on the warm side in the lower half of the country, I know, not to say hot. But, you know, we're weathering our way through it all. Aren't we doing the best we can? How about a little bit of water music? That'll cool us all down. It's Handel's Water Music Suite in D, the Hornpipe, and some music from Riopi to follow.
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Magic Classical, the home of calming classics, where you'll hear the greatest classical music like this. And this. And this.

was Rio P with his own composition called Attraction, and before that, Peter Dam, the horn player, with the Academy of St. Martin in the Fields, conducted by Sir Neville Mariner. It was the hornpipe from Handel's Water Music Suite in D. I'm talking of water music. Yeah, Barney got a bath yesterday. Oh, yes, he thoroughly enjoyed it, actually. In this hot weather, it's one of the nicest things I think you can do for your dog, is give him a nice shampoo in a sort of tepid bath, and thoroughly enjoyed that, and dried very quickly without me having to trouble the hairdryer. No, no, he looks lovely now. Very sweet smelling and very, very cute. Oh, what a dog.

0: The 2021 film called Spencer, that's the Princess Diana film. Remember the one which starred Kristen Stewart, set over a very tense Christmas at Sandringham? Not a biopic in the traditional sense, more of a psychological portrait, if you like, very, very atmospheric and very internal. And his score is one of the most striking things about that film. Before that, it was Mendelssohn's Fourth Symphony, the Italian. It was the first movement, and it was played by the Orpheus Chamber Orchestra here on Magic Classical.
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From Anne Dudley's Three Chorales in Common Time. That was, let me see if I can get this roughly right in German. Freut euch ihr Christen, meaning rejoice you Christians, a traditional German chorale. And I hope that was roughly right, didn't offend anybody. Anne Dudley, anyway, conducted the London Session Orchestra there. And before that, Nicholas Harnoncourt conducted the Royal Concertgebouw Orchestra, the first movement of Mozart's 40th Symphony. And we come to our 7:30 symphony this Tuesday evening, and it is the second movement, of course, of Tchaikovsky's Serenade for Strings in C Major, one of my favourite pieces of Tchaikovsky music. It is just so lilting and tender, and all that gentle sort of rise and fall phrasing and that great melodic sweep. I love the second movement. It is the waltz.

0: tell me you didn't like that. Wasn't it gorgeous? You can't help sort of swaying around the place to that. It's just beautiful. The second movement of Tchaikovsky's Serenade for Strings, the waltz it was, and the Zurich Chamber Orchestra was conducted by Daniel Hope. Movement number 3 tomorrow, of course, it being Wednesday.
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Wynton Marsalis was the trumpeter of the National Philharmonic Orchestra, conducted by Raymond Leopard. It was the third movement of Hummel's Trumpet Concerto. Magic Classical, time now for a track from Magic Classical's album of the week. This is called Piano Postcards, and it features Stephen Hough, filtered through the lens of an itinerant musician, so says Sir Stephen. He says, postcards suggest many things for me. Travel, of course, greetings sent across the seas, wish you were here, but also writing to someone from home, a few words often meaning more than they say.

0: The traditional melodies from Scotland arranged by the Ayoub sisters. They are Scottish-Egyptian multi-instrumentalists whose career began when their producer Mark Ronson spotted one of their home-recorded tracks, invited them to Abbey Road, and the rest, as they say, history. Before that, from Magic Classical's album of the week, Piano Postcards, Sir Stephen Huff played Rachmaninoff's Prelude in G-sharp minor. Coming up, the news at 8 o'clock, and after that, number 13 in our top 100 calming classical tunes. It's Grieg, it's Peer Gynt, it's Morning Mood.
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12: The top stories this hour. Reform leader Nigel Farage has announced he'll resign as the MP for Clacton and fight a by-election.
13: This will be a people versus the establishment by-election. It's a chance to stick two fingers up to the entire establishment, to frankly tell them where to go.
12: He's come under intense pressure over unregistered donations of cash and support. Mr Farage confirmed the Parliament Standards Commission has opened a new investigation over a £5 million gift given by convicted criminal George Cottrell. He insists he's done nothing wrong. But the other parties say they won't stand in the election, with Labour calling it a circus and the Tory leader accusing him of having a hissy fit. Sir Keir Starmer says it's a desperate stunt.
14: It's obvious why he's doing it. He is up to his neck in sleaze. Politics should be about improving the lives of millions of people, not about personal gain, not about hiding dodgy donations. And I think the public will see this for exactly what it is.
12: Prince Harry's accused a court of a whitewash after losing his privacy lawsuit against the Daily Mail. A judge ruled claimants had failed to prove allegations of unlawful information gathering. Elsewhere, police believe a murder suspect has fled the country after the bodies of a woman and her two children were found at their home. The discovery was made in Great Denham in Bedfordshire. French far-right leader Marine Le Pen says she'll run for the presidency next year, despite having to wear an electronic tag. It's after she was convicted of embezzlement. Russian athletes could be allowed to compete at the LA Olympics in 2028 after the International Olympic Committee provisionally lifted their suspension. It had been in place since the war in Ukraine started. And Argentina came from 2-0 down to beat Egypt and secure a place in the World Cup quarter-finals. Messi levelled for the winning side to make up for having his earlier penalty saved. They'll face either Switzerland or Colombia next. From Sky News, I'm Imani Rana.
0: Well, here we are just after 8 o'clock on Tuesday. It's the 7th of July. It's lovely to have your company. Thank you so much for being there. I promised you that I would play number 13 in our Calming Classical Tunes Top 100. It was from Grieg's Peer Gynt. It's Morning Mood, played here by the Philadelphia Orchestra under the baton of Eugene Ormandy.
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Pianist Alexandre Tarot played Schubert's Moments Musicaux No. 3 in F minor, and Grieg's Morning Mood from Peer Gynt was played by the Philadelphia Orchestra, conducted by Eugene Ormandy. Talking about Moments Musicaux, I'm not quite sure the Moments would have been very musicaux in the Nove household the other day. Did you hear him mention that Lady Nove decided she was going to clean the fridge and managed to drop one of those glass trays from inside the glass trays shelves, you know what I mean, from inside the fridge? And it shattered. And you know what it's like if you break glass, or indeed china or anything like that, but glass in particular, all over the place. And you're finding little tiny bits of glass days, weeks later. I've got one of those vacuum cleaners, got a light on the front of it, and that's actually quite good at highlighting things. In fact, however much you vacuum, you think, it still isn't, it's still showing me tiny little bits of fluff. So yes, it's a nightmare, that vacuum cleaner. Very good if you drop anything like glass. I do hope Lady Nove and Charles are wearing socks and slippers and things as they go around until they're certain it is all vacuumed up and gone. What a shame.

0: There you go. The theme from Bluey, composed by Geoff Bush. Bluey is a hugely loved Australian animated series about a little blue heeler puppy and her family. Geoff Bush, meanwhile, the lead composer for the series, classically trained, very musical, known for writing surprisingly rich, clever scores for what is technically a preschool show. Good old Geoff Bush, hey? And before that, the trumpet tune, Purcell's trumpet tune, was played by the Michael Laird Brass Ensemble and the organist Peter Herford.
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The guitarists were John Williams and Julian Bream, and that was from Fauré's Dolly Suite. It was Berceuse. You're listening to Magic Classical. It's the 7th of July, yes, 7-7. And it is the anniversary, of course, of a day that few of us will forget, in 2005, when suicide bombers set off four devices on the tube and a London bus. And we haven't forgotten. There are still many, many people who are affected both directly and indirectly by such atrocities. So we remember you, and we wish you well, and send you our love if you were affected, as I say, either directly or indirectly.

0: The London Philharmonic Orchestra was conducted by Klaus Tennstedt. It was the Adagietto, the fourth movement from Mahler's Fifth Symphony, and that was preceded by the second movement of Schumann's Symphony No. 3, the Rhenish. That was played by the Staatskapelle Dresden, and the conductor there, Christian Thielemann.
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From the soundtrack of the film Jurassic Park, that was John Williams' brilliant theme. It was played there by the Vienna Philharmonic Orchestra with himself conducting. You're listening to Magic Classical. I hope you're enjoying this summer of sport, as we like to say, round about this time of the year when everything's happening, including Wimbledon. Towels. There's always a towel gate issue, isn't there? Towel situation whenever Wimbledon comes on. In the first week of last year's tournament, 500 towels were not returned by players. Apparently, they give them to family and friends. Yes, they make off with the towels. They dry themselves and off they go, stuff the towels in their bags and buy towels. This year, there's a limited edition towel on sale. It's strawberry red, very popular. It's outselling the purple and green towels, apparently. They cost £40 each, being sold, obviously, online for up to £55. Yep, of course. Always going to be an entrepreneur in amongst them all. More than 6,000 red towels have been sold on site at Wimbledon in the first week. Red towels, not sure. It's a very hard colour to fix red, isn't it? And you need to make sure that you don't wash your red towel with your Wimbledon whites. That wouldn't be good.

0: The composer and the pianist was Sueña, it was Prima Pulsa. You're listening to Magic Classical. Coming up, the news at 9 o'clock. After that, oh, there's a little Scott Joplin rag for you. I've also got some Offenbach. I have some Pachelbel for you as well. All these ha-ha-ha-has. And then our pretend tenor. Well, that will be José Carreras, who'll be joined by the magnificent Kiri Takanawa as we turn to a musical, Rodgers and Hammerstein's South Pacific. That's all to come in the next hour here on Magic Classical.
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14: The top stories this hour. Nigel Farage says he's resigning as an MP and will stand in the resulting by-election. But the other major parties say they won't put up candidates. The Reform leader's under scrutiny over unregistered donations. He accuses political opponents of using sleaze investigations as a political tool and claims the media's hounded his family. Former Chancellor Jeremy Hunt says he should get real.
15: For a party that wants its leader to be Prime Minister, you know, it's already complaining about the media. Come on, guys. This is a democracy. We have a free media. Toughen up. Because if you want to be Prime Minister, it's going to be a lot tougher than this.
14: Prince Harry and other famous names have lost their High Court challenge against the publisher of the Daily Mail. The Duke of Sussex and his co-claimants, including Sir Elton John, accused the paper of unlawful information gathering. Paul Dacre, the editor of Associated Newspapers, accused Harry of hypocrisy.
16: There isn't a laundry in the cosmos big enough to wash all the dirty linen he has aired about his own family. For him to complain about his privacy being invaded takes not just the biscuit, but the whole tin.
14: A mother and her two children have been found dead at a property in Bedfordshire. Police have launched a murder investigation following the discovery in Great Denham. France's far-right leader Marine Le Pen says she'll run for president in 2027. It follows an appeals court decision to reduce her ban from public office after upholding her conviction for embezzlement. Rail passengers are being urged to travel only if essential as the UK's latest heatwave intensifies. East Midlands Railway is suspending some services and reducing speeds, warning temperatures could reach 35 degrees by the weekend. And to sport now, where defending champions Argentina have produced an incredible comeback to beat Egypt 3-2 and reach the quarterfinals of the World Cup. They were 2-0 down with just over 10 minutes of normal time remaining. From Sky News, I'm Imani Rana.
0: Just after 9 o'clock on Tuesday evening, I have got Offenbach's Gaieté Parisienne for you in just a moment. We start this hour of the programme with the Maple Leaf Rag. Joshua Rifkin plays Scott Joplin.
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Magic Classical, the home of calming classics, where you'll hear the greatest classical music like this. And this.

The Radio France or Radio France Philharmonic Orchestra played the overture to Offenbach's Gaieté Parisienne. That was good, wasn't it? I think, was it Victor Borger, I think, who said that two of his favourite composers were Bach, Johann Sebastian and Offen. Typical Victor Borger. We started this hour with Joshua Rifkin playing Scott Joplin's brilliant Maple Leaf Rag here on Magic Classical with me, Fran Godfrey, hoping that you're having a fine evening and that you're able to get a little bit of coolf, less heat to you round about this time of the evening. It starts to cool down just a little bit. Must admit, when it's this hot, my favourite time is to sit out on my little patio at about 11 o'clock at night, just look at the dark skies and the stars, or possibly the aircraft.

That was the Canadian National Brass Project, and they played Wagner's Procession to the Minster. It was originally called Elsa's Procession to the Cathedral from Act Two of Lohengrin. And they changed the title, they gave it a simpler name, when it became a popular standalone concert piece. It didn't make so much sense in a standalone concert piece to say Elsa's Procession to the Cathedral. People would go, huh? What's that then? So Procession to the Minster sounds just right for the piece of music that it is. Anyway, it comes from Act Two of Lohengrin. Before that,

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The third movement of Bach's Violin Concerto in E was played by Isabel Faust, accompanied by the Bach Collegium Stuttgart, and before that, the Orchestra of the Swan, conducted by Bruce O'Neill, played Charles Trenet, La Mer, the sea. I have mastery of French. I'm mentioning this because I see that learning another language could slow down the aging process in the brain. If you can speak two languages, your brain is around 6 years younger than those who speak just one, 7 years younger if you've got three languages, and 13 years younger for people who have mastered four. Who mastered the most languages in history? Well, we think it's Cardinal Giuseppe Mezzofanti, born in 1774. 38 languages he could speak fluently. He could converse in over 70 with varying degrees of ease and could switch between them as well. Impressive. Very young brain. Obviously not with us anymore, but, you know, very young brain at the time. La plume de ma tante

0: number one in our top 100 calming classical tunes chosen by you from Elgar's Enigma Variations. That was Nimrod. The Bergen Philharmonic Orchestra is conducted by Andrew Litton. Before that, Olivia Belli was the composer and the pianist of Alcova.
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Home of the calming classics, this is Magic Classical. And just before the next one strikes up, Charles Nove here to remind you that our starter for Wednesday comes in the shape of Magic Classical Breakfast, and it'll be my great pleasure to be your host. Come hungry for fine music and the daily diversions, and I'll meet you back here any time from 7 a.m.

Fabio Biondi, the violinist and the conductor of the Europa Galante, the third movement of Vivaldi's Violin Concerto in B-flat. Before that, Stefan Kovacevic played Beethoven's Piano Sonata No. 14, Moonlight. Of course, it was the first movement. So to our pretend tenor, and we turn to the musicals this evening. At its premiere on Broadway in 1949, Rodgers and Hammerstein's South Pacific, This Is How It Feels. Our tenor, José Carreras, is joined by Kiri Takanawa.

0: from Rodgers and Hammerstein's South Pacific, This Is How It Feels, sung by our pretend tenor José Carreras with Kiri Takarawa, the London Symphony Orchestra, conducted by Jonathan Tunick, and Time for Me to Disappear. Wish you a very peaceful night. Shall we get together again at 6 o'clock tomorrow? Can we manage that? I do hope so. In the meantime, have a very peaceful night, sending you lots of love and pointing you in the direction of Charles Nove at 7 o'clock for breakfast.
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17: The top stories this hour. Both Labour and the Conservatives say they won't stand in a by-election triggered by the resignation of Nigel Farage. The Reform leader's announced he's standing down from Parliament to contest what he called a people versus the establishment vote. He's facing a new parliamentary investigation over undeclared donations. Tory leader Kemi Badenoch called it a fake by-election.
18: Nigel Farage is having a hissy fit because the first time he's actually having to deal with some real scrutiny. What this by-election is a gimmick. This is him wanting to make everything about himself.
17: The Lib Dems have hinted that they might not take part either. Prince William's accused a court of a whitewash after losing his privacy lawsuit against the Daily Mail. A judge ruled he and six other high-profile claimants, including Elizabeth Hurley, had failed to prove allegations of unlawful information gathering. A mother and two children who'd not been seen for days have been found dead at their home in Bedfordshire. Police were called to a house in Great Denham and say they believe a murder suspect has left the country. Financial risk assessments are going to be introduced for high-spending online gamblers. The regulator says anyone depositing £5,000 over a 24-hour period would be subject to the extra checks. To sport now, where defending champions Argentina produced one of the all-time great World Cup comebacks to beat Egypt 3-2 and reach the quarterfinals. They were 2-0 down with 11 minutes of normal time remaining. Lionel Messi, who missed a first-half penalty, was among the goal scorers. These fans praised their most famous player, but were worried they were heading out of the tournament.
6: We were suffering the whole time, but at the end, it all happened the same. In Argentina, you had to suffer then to win.
19: It's amazing, amazing. Again, scoring another goal. What the heck? Amazing.
17: And Jay-Z's performing in London. His concert at Tottenham Hotspur Stadium will take place on the 4th of September and will showcase his three-decade-long career, with tickets going on sale on Friday. From Sky News, I'm Imani Rana.
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17: The top stories this hour. Labour and the Tories say they won't stand a candidate against Nigel Farage in the Clacton by-election, which he says he'll trigger. The Reform UK leader's preparing to face a parliamentary investigation over unregistered donations of cash and support. Mr Farage insists he's done nothing wrong after coming under intense pressure.
18: This will be a people versus the establishment by-election. It's a chance to stick two fingers up to the entire establishment, to frankly tell them where to go.
17: The US military's announced it's launched a series of powerful strikes against Iran. Its central command says it follows hits today on three commercial ships that were passing through the Strait of Hormuz. State media in Tehran's reporting several explosions in the south of the country. Prince Harry has lost his privacy case against the publisher of the Daily Mail. The Duke's called the ruling a complete and obvious whitewash. A murder investigation's been launched after a mother and two children were found dead at a property in Bedfordshire. Officers forced their way into a house in Great Denham yesterday after they'd not been seen for several days. A suspect known to the victims is thought to have left the country. John Murphy is Assistant Chief Constable of Bedfordshire Police.
19: We are in the early stages of what is an incredibly complex investigation being led by detectives from our major crime unit, and we are committed to deploying all necessary resources to establish exactly what has happened and to find the person responsible.
17: Lionel Messi says it was incredibly exciting to be part of Argentina's fight back against Egypt to keep their World Cup defence alive. They came from 2-0 down to win 3-2 and reach the quarterfinals. And U2 are to release their first studio album of new material in 9 years. The Irish rock band came out with a single titled Street of Dreams today as the band mark 50 years together. From Sky News, I'm Cam Hall.
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12: The top stories this hour. Several explosions have been reported across parts of southern Iran after the US announced it had started launching powerful strikes. Its central command says the actions in response to three tankers being hit in the Strait of Hormuz earlier. Our US correspondent Mark Stone is in Washington.
13: A US military source saying to me, this is punishment, not proportional. What that means is that President Trump, frankly, has had enough and is doing what he said he would do, which is to get right back at it.
12: Tehran's foreign ministry says the attacks violate an agreement setting a path towards a peace deal. Nigel Farage is quitting Parliament and says he'll stand in the resulting by-election in Clacton. The Reform leader's facing scrutiny over undeclared donations and denies wrongdoing. The Conservative leader's accusing him of having a hissy fit, and Labour says the election's a circus after both parties confirmed they won't stand candidates. Prince Harry's accused a court of a whitewash after losing his privacy lawsuit against the Daily Mail. A judge ruled he and other celebrities had failed to prove allegations of unlawful information gathering. Police believe a murder suspect fled the country after the bodies of a woman and her two children were found at their home. The discovery was made in Great Denham in Bedfordshire. Novak Djokovic has won the longest ever men's quarterfinal at Wimbledon to book his place in the last four. The 39-year-old beat Felix Auger-Aliassime after 5 hours and 15 minutes on centre court. Djokovic admits this was one of his most special nights at the All England Club.
14: I was telling the kids to go to sleep after the fourth, but they didn't want to listen. And I'm glad they stayed because it was honestly one of the best matches I was part of on this court in my career.
12: And Argentina had to come back from 2-0 down to beat Egypt and secure a place in the World Cup quarterfinals. The holders were still trailing with 7 minutes to go. From Sky News, I'm Cam Hall.
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16: The top stories this hour. The US military has announced it's launched a series of powerful strikes against Iran. Its central command says it follows hits yesterday on 3 commercial ships that were passing through the Strait of Hormuz. State media in Tehran's reporting several explosions in the south of the country. Meanwhile, Nigel Farage says he'll be quitting as an MP for Clacton to trigger a by-election in which he'll stand. The leader of Reform has been under intense scrutiny over his finances and says the people of his constituency should be the judges of his actions. The Greens and the Conservatives say they won't stand candidates, neither will Labour. Here's outgoing leader Keir Starmer.
17: It's obvious why he's doing it. He is up to his neck in sleaze. Politics should be about improving the lives of millions of people. Not about personal gain, not about hiding dodgy donations. And I think the public will see this for exactly what it is.
16: Prince Harry has lost a High Court challenge against the publisher of the Daily Mail. The Duke of Sussex and his co-claimants, including Sir Elton John and Elizabeth Hurley, accused Associated newspapers of unlawful information gathering. Its editor, Paul Dacre, accused Harry of hypocrisy.
18: There isn't a laundry in the cosmos big enough to wash all the dirty linen he has aired about his own family. For him to complain about his privacy being invaded takes not just the biscuit, but the whole tin.
16: France's far-right leader Marine Le Pen says she will run for president in 2027. It follows an appeals court's decision to reduce her ban from public office. Defending champions Argentina have produced an incredible comeback to beat Egypt 3-2 and reach the quarterfinals of the World Cup. They were 2-0 down with just over 10 minutes of normal time remaining. And Fulham have appointed former Liverpool and Real Madrid defender Alvaro Arbeloa as the club's new manager. He replaces Marco Silva at Craven Cottage on a 3-year deal. From Sky News, I'm Cam Hall.
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